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Well, come on in. I'm about to have me some fun on the radio, and you're invited. If you love music, like I do, for the next 2 hours, it's four decades of rock and roll and pop and soul from the 50s through the 80s here on Let the Good Times Roll. My name is Mark Nielsen. And you know, these days, these songs are digital on the computer. Before that, they were on CDs. And before that, cassettes, 8-tracks too. But it all started, at least in the rock and roll era, on vinyl. We called them LPs, albums, or records. So in our second hour, theme hour this week, songs about records. Our first hour, Jump Around, starts now on Let's

I love the groove on that one. Nice long solo there in the middle. That percussion in the middle later made a nice foundation for future rappers to lay their lyrics on top of. Scorpio, the name of that one, by Dennis Coffey and the Detroit Guitar Band. That instrumental top 10 in 71, but it's been heavily sampled in hip-hop, most notably by Mark Ronson, Public Enemy, LL Cool J, and Young MC used it for Bust a Move. And we got the good times rolling this week with Genesis, Phil Collins counting it off on Turn It On Again, top 10 in 1980. The song kind of relevant in today's age, actually. The media has been reporting how isolated we all are on our devices these days. Well, this song about a man who does nothing but listen to the TV and the radio, and he becomes obsessed with the people that he watches or listens to, believing them to be his friends. There's even a term for this, parasocial interaction. It was coined back in the 50s. And I have to admit, I've got my favorite radio shows, personalities that I listen to during the day when I'm alone. I mean, radio's good because you can do other things while you listen. It's a good companion, good entertainment. And these days with internet radio and podcasts, we've got way more choices than ever before what to listen to. So thanks for choosing this show. I am your friend here on the radio. Brenda Lee would like to stay your friend. This is from 62.

16 candles, top 5 and 59 for the crests. And let's play this next one. 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And it's about radio, which is what we were just talking about. Sort of an all-star lineup on this song. You've got Bobby Keys on sax, Waddy Wachtel on guitar, David Lindley on steel guitar. And from Fleetwood Mac, Stevie Nicks and Lindsey Buckingham singing backup. He wrote it, he sings it, he plays the piano. Warren Zevon, Muhammad's Radio from 76.

Big Audio Dynamite. Formed in London by Mick Jones, former guitarist, lead vocalist for The Clash, E equals MC squared, the name of that song. What is that? Albert Einstein's theory of relativity, right? Well, that song, a bit of a jumble, but it works. Lots of movie clips dropped in there. Top 20 in the UK and New Zealand in 86, but I've heard that song on the radio here in the States. It caught my ear. I like that one. Now going back to 58 when Danny and the Juniors topped the chart.

Well, at the time that she recorded that song in 62, she was a favorite with teen audiences, playing Donna Reed's daughter on The Donna Reed Show, which ran on television from 58 to 66. That popularity led to a recording contract and a couple top 40 hits, including that chart topper that we just heard, Johnny Angel by Shelley Fabre, from 1962, when she was just 18 years old. A follow-up record, Johnny Loves Me, was top 30 in that same year, but Shelley Fabre passed away recently, and although she had that big hit record, she was much more prolific as a TV actress, not only a regular role on The Donna Reed Show, but later in One Day at a Time, and then in the 90s in Coach. She played Coach's girlfriend and then wife. I think they got married. A role which earned her 2 Emmy nominations, guest starred on several TV shows throughout the 70s and 80s, and appeared in film too. She was leading lady to Elvis Presley in 3 of his movies. But I always enjoyed her on Coach. That was a good show. And we recognize her here for her number one record in 62, Johnny Angel. But Shelley Fabre passing away recently from pneumonia at the age of 82. Well, coming up in our second hour theme hour, a half hour from now, it's songs about records, as opposed to records about songs. No, these are tunes that mention records in the title or in the lyrics. We're diving deep on this one. Guaranteed you're going to hear some songs you've not heard before. And I can't mention records without thinking about one of my favorite disc jockeys that I listened to growing up in the 70s. John Records Landecker was on WLS in Chicago in the nighttime when the 50,000 watts of WLS boomed across the Midwest prairie to something like 38 states and parts of Canada. If you were scanning around the AM dial in the 70s at night throughout much of middle America, you'd find him. He was having so much fun. Funny and clever and exciting to listen to, the prototypical exciting nighttime DJ. Anyway, John used to say, John Records Landecker Records truly is my middle name. And you'd think, okay, he's just doing a bit. Sounds good for a DJ to say that on the radio, playing records. But he would insist, no, Records truly is my middle name. And one day he had his mom in the studio to prove the point that Records was his mother's maiden name. And so that's why they gave him, their child, the middle name of Records. So when he screamed out, John Records Landecker, Records truly is my middle name, it did sound good on the radio, but he meant it. It was his middle name. So all that to say, songs about records in our second hour theme hour, about a half hour from now, here on Let the Good Times Roll. My name is Mark Charles Nielsen. Charles truly is my middle name. Yeah, see, that just doesn't have the same ring to it. But this music rings aloud to everyone each and every week that it's time for the Just for Fun trivia question. It's a pop culture question from one of our 4 favorite decades. I'll give you the answer in a few minutes. I'll give you the question right now. But remember, it's just for fun. No wagering. What primetime rock and roll show was the first to put go-go dancers? What primetime rock and roll show was the first to put go-go dancers on the home screen? I have go-go.

Our Just for Fun trivia question here on Let the Good Times Roll. What primetime rock and roll show was the first to put go-go dancers on the home screen? Well, this show was before my time. It was on ABC from 64 to 66. I was just a kid, so it was back when Mom and Dad were deciding what we were watching on TV. Unless it was Lost in Space or Batman. They let me watch those two shows. Those were my shows, but this was a popular show. Many of the performers of the day made appearances to sing their songs. Sonny and Cher, James Brown, Tina Turner, Leslie Gore, Beach Boys. And I've seen clips on YouTube of the go-go dancers dancing on this show, which is Shindig. So let's go to a go-go, because they have go-go dancers there. Smokey Robinson and the Miracles. This one top 20 in 66.

Some early Billy Joel singing about the music business in 74. I love when he sings "It Was a Beautiful Song, but it ran too long." If you're going to have a hit, you got to make it fit. So they cut it down to 305. He's talking about Piano Man there. Piano Man on the album, it was 5 minutes and 40 seconds. The shortened version on the radio was, in fact, 3 minutes and 5 seconds. The Entertainer, the name of that one. It fit. Clocks in at 3 minutes and 40 seconds. Well, their name may sound common. This song is anything but. Let's get lost in How Soon Is Now, the Smiths from England, from 84.

one was supposed to be recorded by Frank Sinatra. Mitch Miller, A&R man at Columbia Records at the time, had already booked the studio and the musicians, and Frank came in, listened to the songs that were chosen for him, and said, "I'm not recording any of this stuff." Except he didn't say stuff. Well, on short notice, Mitch looked around for a replacement singer, and there was this new guy that he liked. That guy turned out to be Guy Mitchell. And that song, "My Heart Cries Out for You," turned out to be his debut single. A top five record, not a bad debut for Guy Mitchell, way back in 1951. Well, this one, written by Harry Nilsson, is a tribute to Brian Wilson, produced by Phil Spector, the Modern Folk Quartet from L.A. Together a couple years, this was to be their breakout hit. Didn't work out that way in '65.

Jethro Tull, Thick as a Brick, the 3-minute radio-friendly single. You talk about making a song fit. That entire album is just one song. I bought that album when I was 12. I was intrigued. How could one album be just one song? It was a parody, actually, of concept albums and progressive artists who take themselves too seriously. But I ended up really enjoying that album, and that the 3-minute single from the album Jethro Tull, Thick as a Brick, from 72. Well, this song introduced the Bo Diddley beat. It's Bo Diddley by Bo Diddley. What a coincidence.

0: could have been Chuck Berry. Could have been Fats Domino. But in an amazing stroke of luck and synchronicity, it was Bo Diddley that discovered the Bo Diddley Beats. And in that song right there from 1955, which was called Bo Diddley. So he gets the trifecta on that one. The beat, the song, the name, Bo Diddley. Well, coming up, songs about records. I've got my record player all ready to go. I've taped the quarter to the end of the tone arm to keep the record from skipping. So we should be good to go. Our record party is next in our second hour theme hour. My name is Mark Nielsen. Thank you so much for listening to Let the Good Times Roll.
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0: And we're back. It is Let the Good Times Roll. My name is Mark Nielsen. Always good to state the name of the show at the top of the hour. You know, for the record, so to speak. And it is for the records that we dedicate our second hour theme hour this week, songs about records. I've got a stack of records here, a stack of records there, and a lot of them you've probably not heard before. Like this one from 1958. So let's get our record party started with Tom Tall and his Tomcats.
1: I got a stack of records here, a stack of records there. I got records.

Love that one. The Raspberries. Eric Carmen wrote it. He sings it. John Lennon liked that one, too. He was present in the recording of that one at the record plant in New York City. Although uncredited, John is said to have assisted with the production of that one. And there is some slick production in that one. Overnight sensation, parentheses, hit record. The last hit record for the Raspberries, top 20 in 74. And Mickey Murray before that from 71, sounding a bit like James Brown, listing all the ingredients you need to make a hit record. That's the name of that one, but apparently not that simple, as that record, ironically enough, failed to chart. This one did pretty well, though. Bob Seger from 79. Just

Well, if you were a rock and roll record, you would be a hit. So says Freddie Boom Boom Cannon. That one not a hit, though, peaked at 67 and 62. And Connie Francis before that, listening to those old records, they bring back memories. That from 69. And take those old records off the shelf. Bob Seger and the Silver Bullet Band, top 30 in 79. That one used to be a favorite at wedding receptions. Back when I used to go to wedding receptions. And another rock and roll record now. In fact, that's the name of this one from J.J. Cale from 74. I'm

Well, you've heard that one before, but not like that. Please, Mr. Please, a big hit for Olivia Newton-John, but that's the original right there. Sung by the guy who wrote it, Bruce Welch, a member of the Shadows, the backing band for Cliff Richards. Bruce recorded it himself in 74. It was not a big hit for Bruce, but top five for Olivia in 75. Please, Mr. Please, don't play B-17 on the jukebox. And before that, don't play number 9 on the jukebox, Ricky Valens, Welsh singer from 62. That one didn't make the charts either. A couple records there about records in the jukebox that'll just bring back bad memories. Don't anybody play them. But let's play these, a set of silly songs about records as we go into Dr. Demento mode for this next set. Let's start with this one from a guy who got his start on the Goon Show in Britain, but known internationally as Inspector Clouseau in the Pink Panther movies. Here's Peter Sellers and a record produced by George Martin in the pre-Beatle year of 1958. Here's I'm So Ashamed.

0: Please, Body's record. Please.
1: All right, we got the tenor sax, vocal group, piano, drums, and guitar. We're all set to make a hit rock and roll record. Now let's hear it. Hold it, hold it. Something's missing.
2: A teenage idol, man. You have a teenage idol.
1: Oh, yeah. Yeah, wait here, I'll get one. Hey, kid!
3: Who, me?
1: Yeah, can you sing?
3: No.
1: Good, come with me. Say, where were you going just now?
3: I was on my way to high school.
1: Perfect. Now you stand up there in front of that microphone and say high school when I point at you. Kid, you're gonna be a big record star.
3: Uh-oh.
1: Hey, that's good too. Throw that in. Now here we go.

0: Hey, wait a minute. What did you put that on the end for?
1: Well, it was just a little, you know, embellishment.
0: Oh, yeah? Well, you keep that up, and the first thing you know, this record will swing. And then where will we be?
1: Yeah.
0: Okay, you guys, that's the first side.
2: Isn't that a kind of short song?
0: Yeah, it gets more plays that way.
2: Oh,
0: Hey, by the way, what's your name?
2: Clyde Ankle.
0: Perfect.
2: But I can't sing.
0: Well, what's that got to do with anything? You got all the requirements. A pretty face and a pompadour.
2: Well, do I get to pose beside a tiger?
0: Nah, that's been done. Maybe we'll get you a moose.
2: Well, maybe now I can have my adenoids taken out.
0: What, and ruin your amateur standing?
2: Well, could you at least get me a date with that mouseketeer that grew up?
0: All right, we'll see.
1: Oh, boy.
0: Now, you're going to go 3 nights a week for finger-snapping lessons.
2: Ooh, I've wanted to do that as long as I've been in showbiz.
0: Hey, wait a second. How long you been in showbiz?
2: About a minute and a half.
0: Oh. Now, let's see if you can act humble in front of the press.
2: Okay. Oh, I'll never replace Elvis.
0: Yeah, all right.
2: He's the king,
0: all right,
2: boy.
0: All right. Don't overdo it.
2: Hey, how can we be sure the girls are going to scream at me?
0: Ah, don't worry, will you, kid? I got a screaming machine right here.
2: Yeah?
0: It replaces a teenage audience. We put it in the back of the auditorium, push the button, Panicsville. Here, listen. Will you get out of that drummer's lap?
3: Bent my cymbal, man.
0: Now, here's some variations. Whoops, wrong crowd. Well, let's do the other side of the record. I'll turn on the machine here and there.
2: Uh-huh.
0: Yeah, so you can get, you know, conditioned to it.
2: Yeah, okay. What am I going to use for words on this side?
0: Who cares? Say the first thing that comes into your head.
2: Okay. What are you going to do with that sharp stick?
0: Oh, never mind what I'm going to do with it. Just sing, will you? Here we go.

0: Oh, perfect. Stick with me, kid. Clyde Ankle is going to jump up the charts.
1: Here's if you keep on with that stick, man.
0: All right.
1: Well, you really think you can get any disc jockeys to play my songs?
0: It's getting tougher, but I'm on my way to see one right now.
1: Oh, boy.
0: Right after I stop off at the bank.
1: The old paler old blues, huh?
0: What kind of crack is that? That's an insult to my integrity.
2: The Old Payola Roll Blues. Stan Freberg, a novelty record about trying to make a hit record, pulling in someone in off the street on their way to high school, hoping to make them a rock and roll star. A satirical look at the rock and roll industry in 1959. That record just made it inside the Hot 100 at number 99. But Stan Freberg, American actor and entertainer, did several novelty records in the 50s, including the chart-topping St. George and the Dragonette in 1953, a parody of Dragnet, and Stan later turning his talents to commercials, considered to be the first to use humor in advertising, many of his commercials considered to be classics today. He also did voiceover work for Looney Tunes cartoons. Maybe you recognize that voice as slightly familiar? And it's me, the slightly familiar Mark Nielsen, on Let the Good Times Roll. It's our

record. Nobody wants a square record. Nobody plays a square record. Nobody buys a square record. Everybody plays a round record. Round records playing all the time. Friend of mine made a square record. Nobody wanted his square record. Nobody bought his square record. Couldn't give away his square record.

record. Everybody likes a round record. Nobody plays a square record. Can't give away a square record. Nobody plays a square record. Round records playing all the time.

record. Nobody wants a square record. Can't give away a square record. Nobody plays a square record. Everybody playing round record, playing all the time. Nobody plays a square record, round record's playing all the time. Nobody plays a square record.

Yeah, the thing about records is sometimes they skip. But the guy in the song says, yeah, he could change the record. And that annoying skipping, but he doesn't want to let go of his girlfriend's embrace. While the record goes around, top 10 in the UK in 58 for the Playmates. They had a novelty hit too in the 50s called Beep Beep. And Bruce Culver before that, round records do much better. Nobody wants a square record. That's the name of that one. Also from 58, the only square records I remember are the ones that I used to cut off the back of cereal boxes in the late 60s, I think it was. Or early 70s. Post-serials, they would put certain Bobby Sherman or Jackson 5 or Osmond Brothers records on the back of cereal boxes. That was so cool. You could get a record off the back of a cereal box, cut it out. But you really had to flatten out the cardboard, maybe trim it up a little bit so it would fit on your record player under the tone arm. So a set of songs right there about records being round. Now here's a song that if I heard it when I was starting this radio show back in 2019, I might have chosen this record for the show's opening theme song. It's got that upbeat energy about playing records on the radio, and that would be a great opening theme song for a show like this one. Revived 45 Time, the name of it, by the Nashville Teens. Singing about those 45 RPM records, I know you remember those. You had the hit, the one single song that was on the A side, then you flip it over for what was usually a throwaway song on the B side, all for just about, what, 79 cents down at the local five and dime? This from 66.

Yeah, top 20 record in 53 for Don Cornell. Don, a jazz, big band, and pop singer from the Bronx. Please play our song, Mr. Record Man. I know that you'll be listening by her radio. And turn the record over before that from Vernon Oxford. That last song was too sad, he sings. I want to hear a happy song. Vernon, a country music singer from Arkansas, enjoyed a career resurgence in Britain in the 70s. RCA Records issued his Best Of Greatest Hits album there, and it caught on. Turn the Record Over was from 79. Now hearing that last song, about that guy pleading with the record man to please play our song, made me think of this one. Hey, Mr. DJ, I got a jumping little record I want you to play. Chuck Berry from 50.

Well, singing about that big 10-inch record, Bull Moose Jackson from 1952, the original big 10-inch record. Yeah, Aerosmith would cover that one on Toys in the Attic, but there's the original. In 1952, it was released by King Records on 10-inch, 78 RPM records. We talked about the 45 earlier. They were 7 inches, but 78s were 10 inches. They were played at a faster speed, the most popular format at the time. So that's what Bull Moose was singing about. What did you think he was singing about? A couple of record tunes before that from the early 60s by the lady Sandy Selsey from Canada. And gonna get some records from 62. And before that, I Wore Out the Record from 63 by Dodie Stevens. Neither song charted, but that one by Dodie, I kind of like. It's kind of catchy. If that's the show, I gotta go. I'm gonna take my stack of records and go home. But big thanks to Bruce at Franklin Music 107.1 FM in Auckland, New Zealand for big help with our theme this week. 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My name is Mark Nielsen. Thank you so much for listening in this week. Come on back next week. We'll do it again. 2 hours and 4 decades right here on Let the Good Times Roll. I'll talk to you next week.

0: From Feature Story News in Washington, I'm James Goodison. Downing Street says RAF Fairford in Western England is secure, but has declined to comment on the withdrawal of all 12 American B-1 bombers from the base, saying it would not discuss foreign nations' military operations. The Pentagon confirmed on Sunday that the bombers have been redeployed to the United States following what officials described as a new threat linked to Iran, a move that came after British counter-terrorism police arrested 6 men in connection with a suspected plot against the airbase. British Prime Minister Andy Burnham says there are strong indications Iran played a part, though Tehran has denied any involvement. Stuart Smith in London says the withdrawal of the bombers will make it harder, but not impossible, for the US to continue operations against Iran from the air.
1: The UK would only let the United States use these bombers, allow them to launch those missions if they are so-called defensive missions, which Donald Trump was very annoyed about initially when the UK seemed to dither about whether these bombers could be launched from the UK or not. So it means they would now still need to go further to launch any new bombing campaigns, but it's not operationally a problem. They have the ability to fly much further with refueling aircraft. So it's definitely a pain for any kind of continued activity against Iran or in the Middle East, but it's not a problem that cannot be overcome with the current abilities of the US military.
0: Japanese prosecutors have begun examining the case against a US Marine arrested on suspicion of murdering a woman on the island of Okinawa, with the suspect facing a possible life sentence or the death penalty if convicted. Lance Corporal Devon Jacob Ballard, who's 20 years old and stationed at Futenma Air Station, was detained on Sunday on suspicion of strangling 39-year-old Anna Yagi at a hotel in Naha. He has denied the allegations. The arrest has reignited long-standing tensions over American military presence on the island. Kate Fisher reports from Washington.
2: Clearly, the American troop presence on Okinawa is very unpopular. And just last year, there were more than 100 arrests of either US service members or their families on the island. And of course, it is home to tens of thousands of US service members.
0: The Nasdaq Composite has hit a fresh all-time high on Monday, climbing nearly 1% as technology and artificial intelligence stocks drove gains, while the Dow Jones and S&P 500 posted a more mixed session. Mitch McCann reports from New York.
3: Dow Jones industrial average is up about 0.2%. The S&P 500 continues to rise today. It's up 0.6%. And the Nasdaq has now reached an all-time high. It's up 0.8%. It's been climbing since the opening this morning. If we also look at bond yields, the 10-year Treasury yield was up to 5.298% today.
4: With FSN Spotlight, I'm Simon Marks. What is going on in France? Thousands of people arrested after days of riots by students attending at least 500 of the country's almost 4,000 secondary schools. Paris correspondent Peter Allen explains.
5: Day after day of massive violence, they feel that they are currently at the vanguard of the protests against Emmanuel Macron's administration, and more broadly the whole Republican model. They feel that the educational system isn't fit for purpose at the moment. Classes are overcrowded. There are very, very few teachers. A lot of teachers are going on strike a lot of the time. Conditions are extremely poor. Their buildings are dilapidated and the like. And so they are following really in the tradition of the very famous riots across France, yeah, in May 1968, where young people took to the streets and they persuaded the trade unions to come out in support of them. And the ultimate aim in 1968 was a nationwide insurrection against the forces of law and order. They, of course, they failed in 68 to bring down the government. But this lot, the ones I've met on the barricades, certainly feel they've got a chance.
4: France's largest trade union is now calling for its members to take to the streets on Tuesday. The government says the students are being mobilised by the far left. With FSN Spotlight, I'm Simon Marks.
0: Your latest headlines. Downing Street says RAF Fairford is secure but has declined to comment on the withdrawal of all 12 American B-1 bombers from the base. Japanese prosecutors have begun examining the case against a US Marine arrested on suspicion of murdering a woman on the island of Okinawa. He denies the allegations. And the Nasdaq Composite has hit a fresh all-time high on Monday, climbing nearly 1% as technology and AI stocks drove gains. And that's the latest from FSN. I'm James Goodison.
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7: 18 degrees.

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If necessary, please pull over to allow faster drivers to pass you safely. 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

they have very strange mating habits. All the young women of Newcastle walk down the main street, which is called Hunter Street, for reasons that will become obvious later on in the song. All the young men of Newcastle drive down Hunter Street in their hot FJ Holdens with chrome-plated grease nipples and double reverse overhead twin-cam door handles. Sitting eight abreast in the front seat, and they lean out the window and say real cool things to the Sheilas on the footpath, like, g'day. And every now and then, of course, one of the young ladies thinks to herself, ooh, she thinks.

0: Anyway, there was this mob of blokes driving down Hunter Street in the front seat of the hot FJ with chrome-plated grease nipples and twin overhead fox tires. And the coolest of them all, who got to sit near the window, was young Normie. They pulled up outside the Parthenon milk bar, and standing outside the Parthenon was this beautiful-looking Sheila.
1: Oh! Oh!
0: Said young Normie, who'd come top in his class in English.
1: Oh, he said.
0: So he leaned out the window and he said real suave, like, he said, G'day. This 9 foot tall Hell's Angel came out of the Parthenon milk bar, looked at Norm and said, oh, what are you? Norm said, what are you? Bloke on the footpath said, you wanna go, do you, mate, eh? Norm said, yeah, you wanna go, mate. Bloke on the footpath said, yeah, I'll have a go. Norm said, do you know who you're picking? The bloke on the footpath said, nah, who am I picking? Norm said, you find out, mate. And all of a sudden there was a break in the traffic. And as any young Newcastle lad knows, when you're getting monstered by a 9 foot tall Hell's Angel, and there's a break in the traffic,

0: prepared for the very worst. We've sat down and talked it through.
1: Everyone knows what they should do.
2: Do you have a plan? What would you do should a civil emergency occur? Set up your plan.
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4: Welcome to the Cork Show. We've got great songs, crazy stories, surprising facts, and plenty of good times ahead. I'm Nikki Carmichael, and I'm here with your host, Cork.
5: Hey, Mickey. Hey, listeners. We're happy to have you here.
4: Yes.
5: And I have to tell you, when we remind our listeners every once in a while that Rob, who does these, the openers, his name's Rob, good guy from over the pond, he sang Fun Barn, not Fun Bar. Even though, how cool would that be if we
4: cool.
5: were broadcasting from the Fun Bar? But it is the Fun Barn, and that's where we truly broadcast from a barn.
4: We do, but there are no animals in this barn.
5: No. Upset.
4: Unfortunately.
5: Yes, my wife and Mickey want animals.
4: Yes.
5: My wife wants alpacas. I'm why alpacas?
4: Let's do that, because they're cute and fluffy.
5: We're not getting animals.
4: Oh, you can sell their fur.
5: I don't want anything to do with live beings anymore.
4: Okay.
5: I raised the kids.
4: Fine.
5: They're gone. And what the show is going to be today, Mickey, because we're getting off course.
4: Oh.
5: Overdue. Oh, man. There's a guy. We always have these overdue library books.
4: Uh-huh.
5: This is a really overdue library book. And Emmy. Oh, suffering from bad dad jokes. Emmy's here today to talk about her experience.
4: Mm-hmm.
5: She's only 5. I think she's 6
4: so
5: now.
4: Cute.
5: She's working her way up. She's going to be older. She's going to get through this. Behind the music, we also have Rock Rhyme of the Day.
4: Yes.
5: Mickey Carmichael.
4: Uh-huh.
5: So put on your thinking caps. See if you can guess what song or group she brought in today. We have Fun Song of the Day, which is Tim Hopkins. And we report on this every year, Mickey. Up in Alaska, it's Fat Bear Week.
4: Oh, I heard that. What does that mean?
5: We're going to find out later in the show.
4: Perfect.
5: And also, where in the world is Mickey Carmichael? Mickey never seems to be home. So we're going to start finding out. And Mickey's going to, wherever she goes, she's going to say, hey, maybe I was in Tennessee. Maybe I went to this awesome restaurant. If you're ever there, check it out. Simple stuff like that.
4: Okay.
5: Stay tuned, though, because this time I know is cool. Because
4: yes.
5: It's on my bucket list. Mm. It's a Cork Show with Mickey Carmichael. We're going to start out with some Breathe 2 a.m. Oh, this is a good one. We also got Rock and Roll Led Zeppelin coming right up. We'll be back in just a moment.

0: the people that drive pickups, they want to be associated with the work ethic. And based on that, I should drive a bread truck. I was with my brother Mike at a plant nursery, and I was like, hey, if I buy a small tree, can I put it on the back of your truck? And he's like, no, you'll get the bed dirty. And I realized something. Everyone I know who owns a pickup truck is not picking anything up. It's like walking around with a big empty suitcase.
1: Are you going on a trip?
0: No, but I'm the type of guy who would. Ram tough. Ram tough.
2: 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It works every time, believe me.

0: Led Zeppelin, Rock and Roll Man, there's no better song. It's the Court Show with Mickey Carmichael. And we are here today to hopefully put a little smile on your face. As Laura Legend says, don't put ourselves down. Let's put a big smile on their face. We just hope to make your day that much better.
1: Mm-hmm.
0: It's time now for Overdue Books. The Concord Library. A guy named John recently came in to return a book that was checked out. Are you ready for this? September of 1894.
1: Oh, wow.
0: And it's a magazine. It's called the Century Illustrated Magazine. So in 1894, they were looking back on the 1800s in this magazine. John told librarians the magazine had been around his home for a little while, about 132 years, and he does not know how it wound up in his possession. Thankfully, the library said, we don't have fines anymore. If so, the book would have been 48,220 days overdue with a fine of $12,055.
1: Wow.
0: Yeah. There are all kinds of stories like this. If you find a library book up in your grandma's attic, libraries generally don't charge overdue fees. So bring it on in. Maybe you'll make it in the newspaper.
1: Well, aren't you getting your ebooks from the library?
0: No.
1: You don't check out a book, do you? Like a real book?
0: Sometimes I buy them on, I have a Kindle.
1: You don't have to buy them. You can get them from the library for free.
0: I know, but I don't read very fast.
1: Okay, well,
0: I'm a slow reader.
1: I don't know what to tell you.
0: If they give me 2 weeks, it's going to take about four different checkouts for me to get through the book.
1: You better buy the book.
0: It's cheaper for me, and so many of them are like a buck or something. They're pretty cheap. Anyway, there it is, Overdue Book. If you're still a library person, get those books in, or you'll owe $12,055. Here's some Frey over my head. Scorcho with
1: Mickey Carmichael.
2: I never

0: And we're back. It's the Court Show. Mickey Carmichael, that was The Fray. And yeah, we have to slow things down a little bit here because there are some kids that are suffering every single day, Mickey. Way to bring the mood down. And they are suffering from bad dad jokes.
1: Awful.
0: Which you hear them all the time, right?
1: Mm-hmm. It's bad.
0: Especially when dads start drinking a little bit, they start
1: they think they're funny.
0: Yes,
1: they're
0: but
1: not.
0: They don't realize what it does to kids. I mean, look at you and me, Mickey. Mm-hmm. We would have grown up to be fine, productive adults, but yet we are in radio because our dads told us bad dad jokes.
1: Yeah.
0: Well, Emmy is recovering from bad dad jokes.
1: Good for Emmy.
0: Yes. And here is Emmy talking a little bit about her story. We'll be right back.
2: Hi, I'm Emmy. I suffer from bad dad jokes.
3: Marvel should be using the Hulk to advertise more. He's like a huge banner.
4: My wife and I just adopted the daughter of a clown. I really have some big shoes to fill.
2: Can you believe my dad tells me bad dad jokes? It makes me sad.
3: Did you know Australia's biggest export is boomerangs? It's also its biggest import. What is the drummer? Name is twin daughters. And one and a two.
2: Can you see why we need your help?
3: 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I see dead people.
2: Please help.
3: How do you sell a deaf man a chicken? Wanna buy a chicken?
4: As I handed my dad his 50th birthday card, he looked at me with tears in his eyes and said, you know, one would have been enough.
2: Please help now.
5: Please send check or money order to 22 Twain Street, Chattanooga, Tennessee. That's 22 Twain, Chattanooga, Tennessee.

0: Freeze Frame from the Jay Giles Band. You're listening to The Court Show. I'm Mickey Carmichael. And I'm here
1: with your
0: host.
1: Me.
0: There it is.
1: With Court. And it's time for Behind the Music.
2: Ladies and gentlemen, may I have your attention, please?
3: Behind the Music. Behind the Music.
1: Hey, you know what? This is about Geddy Lee. I can't say enough good about this guy from Rush Frontman, baby. He explained to Rockline in 1989 when he's talking about the song Free Will, which is one of their big songs. Mm-hmm. And I also am bringing this in because it has to do with The Odyssey.
0: Oh.
1: The movie that came out, I don't know, however long ago. Well, you can probably watch it on the big screen at home now. Geddy Lee said he wrote the song about freedom and choice and free will. And you believe in what you decide you believe in, right? You can't, like,
0: no one's going to change your mind either.
1: That is correct. In the song, he talks about Lotus Land. Lotus Land is mentioned in the Odyssey, where Odysseus goes to the land of the Lotus Eaters. The people hang out and eat lotus petals and are perfectly happy, but basically brainless.
0: Ooh.
1: That says, yeah. My favorite lyric is in this song, which I quote all the time. If you choose not to decide, you still have made a choice.
0: That's a good one.
1: Behind the Music, it's Geddy Lee and Rush with Free Will.

0: Free Will Rush, you're behind the music song of the day. Hey, Mickey, did you ever meet Dick Donovan?
1: I did. We did a show with him.
0: We did, didn't we?
1: Yeah.
0: It's been a little while ago.
1: Mm-hmm.
0: Dick Donovan, I called him. I hadn't talked to him in a while, you know, a little text here and there. But I just want to fill everybody in that Dick is happily retired.
1: Oh.
0: Yeah, Dick is totally retired. He retired when he was doing the show here, but he kept doing the show. Uh-huh. And then he started to work again because he was tired of being retired. And this time he left the show and he retired and he said he can't be happier. So anybody out there, Dick Donovan fans, Dick loves to wake up in the morning with nothing to do. Hmm. He reads a book and this guy's got some genetics. He takes walks around the pond. He runs still. And I can't tell you how old he is, but I know he's a bit older than I am. So he's doing very well. Goliath the steer is still living at his place. Goliath the steer is a 4-H steer that he had. And Dick, Dick and Goliath have a love-hate relationship. You know, Dick likes to make jokes about Goliath and beef burgers and things like that. And Goliath doesn't appreciate it. Goliath's wife, Millie, Millie Meter, she's still living with Goliath and with their son, Tiny. So anyway, just a little update on Dick Donovan. Hope to have him back one day.
1: I wonder how long he's going to be tired of being retired this time.
0: I don't know. I think sometimes people just, I mean, he thought he was ready.
1: Uh-huh.
0: And then he really gave himself some time to know he was ready.
1: Mm.
0: And sometimes people do that. So I don't know. So there is anybody missing Dick Donovan. I've heard his name a few times. Some people have asked about him. Some of the old stations might run some of his old stuff that we used to do. It's Court Show. Mickey Carmichael. Here's some Pink Floyd on the Turning Away. And don't go anywhere. We got Mickey Carmichael.

0: It's time for the rock rhyme of the day. Yeah, baby. Mickey Carmichael, the rhyme-aholic. Okay. She rhymes before she sleeps. She rhymes when she wakes up. She rhymes every day, but what she does best is rhyme. Rock and roll. Mickey, what's your rhyme of the day?
1: Guess this song.
0: All right, I'm ready.
1: Thought you were just wasting my time till somehow you got into my mind. Now you're everything I want, something for me to flaunt.
0: Wow, ladies and gentlemen, do you have any idea?
1: For sure. Need a hint?
0: Oh, no. Yes, I'll take a hint.
1: Okay, it's by the Cars.
0: Okay, would anybody like that read again? Okay, let's do it again.
1: Thought you were just wasting my time till somehow you got into my mind. Now you're everything I want, something for me to flaunt.
0: I always lose my mind. Yeah. Mm-hmm. It's not the perfume that you wear. It's not the ribbons in your hair. I don't want to hang around walking in your sleep.
1: Is that
0: you're
1: the
0: just
1: same
0: what
1: song?
0: I needed.
1: Yes, that's it.
0: Yeah, there we go.
1: You got it.
0: Wow. Oh, Mickey.
1: I was wondering, what song are you singing?
0: I know. It's my beautiful singing voice.
1: That's the thing.
0: All right. Well, here we go, Mickey. We got to go to the closet and find this one.
2: Watch it. Ooh. There it is.
0: Look, I've been looking for those for a while. My handcuffs. I will for sure. Mickey, you okay?
1: I could.
0: Yeah. I never cleaned the closet, just stuff everything back in. But I obviously did find my cassette of the Cars, just what I needed. Oh, great rhyme of the day, Mickey. And here's the Cars.

0: The car's just what I needed. It's the Court Show with
1: Mickey Carmichael.
0: And it's time for our fun song of the day. And I have to tell you, I'm friends with this family doc, and they're also camping buddies of ours in the middle of nowhere campground. And the only store around was the dollar store. And when she was doing her residency,
1: the chain store, yes, the dollar store, but you're out in the boonies? I highly doubt this.
0: No, it's true. It's like one of those towns that it's the only surviving building. Mm. It's a small town up in Michigan. And she said when she was in her rotation in medical school, she was also in a small town, and the dollar store was the only place to go. So they used to call it the mall.
1: Oh.
0: So when she saw it, she goes, hey, let's go to the mall. And we're like, there's no mall in this town.
1: That sounds kind of fun.
0: Says, there's the dollar store. And here's some Tim Hawkins talking about the dollar store.
2: Well, never really had a lot of money in the bank. It's hard to pay the mortgage and fill the gas tank.

No. Yeah, I know what fiddle faddle is. Okay. It's like a poor man's Cracker Jack. Come on, people. Well, you can buy shampoo and cheap blue jeans, peanut butter crackers, and a can of beans. You can feed a whole family for not a lot of green. You can buy a rake or a garden gnome, dog food, fingernail polish, and a comb. And the toys always break by the time you get them home.

0: That's what you get for 20 nickels. Thank you.
1: That's a dollar, sir. 20 nickels. You get, okay. You're homeschooled, weren't you?
0: I knew. I said, you'd be amazed what you get for 20 nickels. Woo-hoo-hoo! Oh, thank God for the dollar store.
1: It's the Court Show with
2: Mickey Carmichael.
1: And Mickey, you were just saying at the beginning of the show, you've heard something about the Fat Bear Week.
2: I did, but what is it?
1: Well, up in Alaska, the Katmal National Park Preserve, every year they track the fattest bears. And people vote on, because, you know, they can see these bears, they vote on the fattest bear. And the reason they do this is because the fattest bear is the most successful hunter.
2: Oh.
1: Right? So, Chunk.
2: You can't do that to women here. You know that.
1: Any guy that would do that should go to prison for his own protection.
2: Oh, he would. Or we'd kill him.
1: Yeah. So this bear named Chunk, officially bear number 32, he's looking for a repeat. In 2025, Chunk won, which we reported right here on the Court Show. He was 1,200 pounds.
2: Wow.
1: Yeah, he was over a half a ton, which gave him a narrow victory. This year, he's back and facing competition. The bear named Gully, a.k.a. bear number 903. The offspring, this is interesting, the offspring of two-time champion Grazer. So it's like horse racing.
2: It is. This is hilarious. I love it.
1: All voting, if you want to vote for the fattest bear in Alaska, the voting can be done online at www.fatbearweek.org.
2: Just fatbearweek.org.
1: Yeah, it's pretty cool. Yeah, it shows the most successful bears, and it is quite the competition. And this is bears, ladies and gentlemen. We will never, ever do one of these for women. Mm-hmm.
2: Or else.
1: And of course, I got to play this song by the Queen, Fat Bottom Girls.
2: Good.

0: It's Fat Bottom there Girls by Queen. And you're with The Court Show, and you're with me, Court, and...
1: Talking about Fat Bottom Girls.
0: No, I'm not talking about Fat
1: Bottom.
0: Queen.
1: What you said.
0: Queen did.
1: Oh, Queen's talking about Fat Bottom. Okay.
0: And now it's time for Where in the World Was Mickey Carmichael? Mickey's gone a lot. She's got kids around. They visit the kids a lot. She's doing a lot of different traveling with her husband for his business. So where in the world was Mickey Carmichael last week?
1: This was a bucket list of mine at the Red Rocks Amphitheater
0: Stop.
1: In Colorado.
0: Stop.
1: It was amazing.
0: Same.
1: Absolutely beautiful.
0: Bucket list.
1: Everybody
0: Who'd you see?
1: Everybody must go. So we saw Andrea Bocelli. So it was an orchestra. He brought his orchestra from Italy.
0: Of course he did.
1: Yes, he had dancers, ballerinas, and like regular modern dancers, like salsas and stuff. And his singing was amazing. He had women singing. It wasn't just... His singing, it was fabulous. Under the stars with the moon shining.
0: Oh,
1: it was a little chilly because it was, you know, a couple weeks ago. The lighting there was beautiful. It actually has natural acoustics.
0: Yeah. Those of you who have never been to Red Rocks Park, it is these rocks jutted out of the ground.
1: Yeah.
0: Like huge, not, and they're flat rocks.
1: Yes.
0: And they call it the flat rocks, but they go up, I don't know how far, 5-10 stories from the amphitheater.
1: Uh-huh.
0: And it just happens to set like it was made by God.
1: Yes. It's just a natural wonder of the world, actually.
0: Yeah, it is. And so it's everything it's dreamed up to
1: everything.
0: Be.
1: Everything. So that was a beautiful concert. But now I want to go back and hear a rock concert there.
0: Oh, for sure.
1: Because those are two different things.
0: Yeah.
1: But absolutely beautiful to hear an orchestra and an a cappella in Italian. And it was beautiful.
0: Oh, gosh. And a whole Italian orchestra.
1: Yeah.
0: Boy, that didn't cost them anything to get there.
1: Right. No kidding.
0: Well, I'm sure your tickets weren't free either.
1: Yeah, so, they were not. Well worth it, though. Every penny was worth it.
0: All right. Red Rocks, ladies and gentlemen. That's Where in the World Mickey Carmichael was. Yeah. I can't wait to go. And now it's time for our mashup of the day. And I have to tell you, the reason why I brought this one in is my parents told me, they're in their mid-80s. They said they have a local production of Rock of Ages, the musical coming up. And I thought, I was wondering how interesting that might be to them because it's pretty much some hard rock and roll.
1: Yeah.
0: And I thought, why not? I will play the mashup. And it is a mashup from Rock of Ages. Here we go.

0: We're going to go. We're going to see you soon. Don't go anywhere. We can't wait to get back here and record some more new shows for you. It's The Court Show. Remember, always something different.
1: Keep those good vibes alive and those tunes.

0: From Feature Story News in Washington, I'm James Goodison. Downing Street says RAF Fairford in Western England is secure, but has declined to comment on the withdrawal of all 12 American B-1 bombers from the base, saying it would not discuss foreign nations' military operations. The Pentagon confirmed on Sunday that the bombers have been redeployed to the United States following what officials described as a new threat linked to Iran, a move that came after British counter-terrorism police arrested six men in connection with a suspected plot against the airbase. British Prime Minister Andy Burnham says there are strong indications Iran played a part, though Tehran has denied any involvement. Stuart Smith in London says the withdrawal of the bombers will make it harder, but not impossible, for the US to continue operations against Iran from the air.
1: The UK would only let the United States use these bombers, allow them to launch those missions if they are so-called defensive missions, which Donald Trump was very annoyed about initially when the UK seemed to dither about whether these bombers could be launched from the UK or not. So it means they would now still need to go further to launch any new bombing campaigns, but it's not operationally a problem. They have the ability to fly much further with refueling aircraft. So it's definitely a pain for any kind of continued activity against Iran or in the Middle East, but it's not a problem that cannot be overcome with the current abilities of the US military.
0: Japanese prosecutors have begun examining the case against a US Marine arrested on suspicion of murdering a woman on the island of Okinawa, with the suspect facing a possible life sentence or the death penalty if convicted. Lance Corporal Devon Jacob Ballard, who's 20 years old and stationed at Futenma Air Station, was detained on Sunday on suspicion of strangling 39-year-old Anna Yagi at a hotel in Naha. He has denied the allegations. The arrest has reignited long-standing tensions over American military presence on the island. Kate Fisher reports from Washington.
2: Clearly, the American troop presence on Okinawa is very unpopular. And just last year, there were more than 100 arrests of either US service members or their families on the island. And of course, it is home to tens of thousands of US service members.
0: The Nasdaq Composite has hit a fresh all-time high on Monday, climbing nearly 1% as technology and artificial intelligence stocks drove gains, while the Dow Jones and S&P 500 posted a more mixed session. Mitch McCann reports from New York.
3: Dow Jones industrial average is up about 0.2%. The S&P 500 continues to rise today. It's up 0.6%. And the Nasdaq has now reached an all-time high. It's up 0.8%. It's been climbing since the opening this morning. If we also look at bond yields, the 10-year Treasury yield was up to 5.298% today.
4: With FSN Spotlight, I'm Simon Marks. What is going on in France? Thousands of people arrested after days of riots by students attending at least 500 of the country's almost 4,000 secondary schools. Paris correspondent Peter Allen explains.
5: Day after day of massive violence, they feel that they are currently at the vanguard of the protests against Emmanuel Macron's administration, and more broadly the whole Republican model. They feel that the educational system isn't fit for purpose at the moment. Classes are overcrowded. There are very, very few teachers. A lot of teachers are going on strike a lot of the time. Conditions are extremely poor. Their buildings are dilapidated and the like. And so they are following really in the tradition of the very famous riots across France, yeah, in May 1968, where young people took to the streets and they persuaded the trade unions to come out in support of them. And the ultimate aim in 1968 was a nationwide insurrection against the forces of law and order. They, of course, they failed in 68 to bring down the government. But this lot, the ones I've met on the barricades, certainly feel they've got a chance.
4: France's largest trade union is now calling for its members to take to the streets on Tuesday. The government says the students are being mobilised by the far left. With FSN Spotlight, I'm Simon Marks.
0: Your latest headlines. Downing Street says RAF Fairford is secure but has declined to comment on the withdrawal of all 12 American B-1 bombers from the base. Japanese prosecutors have begun examining the case against a US Marine arrested on suspicion of murdering a woman on the island of Okinawa. He denies the allegations. And the Nasdaq Composite has hit a fresh all-time high on Monday, climbing nearly 1% as technology and AI stocks drove gains. And that's the latest from FSN. I'm James Goodison.
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Welcome to Banks Peninsula. Hope you're enjoying your drive through our countryside. The roading network on the peninsula tends to be narrow and winding, so while we know that you'll enjoy some magnificent views on your journey, we also know that it's the kind of country that requires you to exercise a lot of driving skill and courtesy. If necessary, please pull over to allow faster drivers to pass you safely. Remember to keep left and use your directional indicators to give other drivers plenty of warning of your intentions. 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

0: 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We've sat down and talked it through.
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raining all over the world. I feel like it's raining all over the world. Neon signs are flashing, taxi cabs and buses passing through the night. A distant moaning of a train seems to play a sad refrain.

place in a boxcar. So I take my guitar to pass some time. Late at night, when it's hard to rest, I hold your picture to my chest, and I feel

I feel it's raining all over the world. Kinda lonely that, and it's raining all over the world. Oh, have you ever been lonely, people, and you feel that it was raining all

That was the summer of 1963, when everybody called me baby, and it didn't occur to me to mind. That was before President Kennedy was shot, before the Beatles came, when I couldn't wait to join the Peace Corps, and I thought I'd never find a guy as great as my dad. That was the summer we went to Kellerman's.

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0: On the night you're falling all to pieces, you can bring your lonely heart to Jesus. What if I told you that I believe it?
1: Hello and welcome to the Sound Labs Future Hits radio show. On today's show, we have interviews from Rodrigo y Gabriela and Hollow Hand. That comes alongside a load of new music. And you've already heard For King and Country with What If I Told You. And up next is Thera. Heartless Romance is the name of the track. And it's here on the Sound Labs Future Hits.

0: And that was a Jade Elephant with Who Would Have Known. And it's now time for our first interview of the show, and it comes from Rodrigo y Gabriela. They've got a brand new record coming out, and we had a chat with Rodrigo all about it and their new single, which is the first time ever they've released a song with lyrics. And we've got that to play you straight up after. So Rodrigo of Rodrigo y Gabriela, ¿cómo estás?
1: Yes, very good. How are you doing?
0: Not too bad. Thanks so much. So we've been playing a single of yours called Somos Como Tú. Tell us a bit about the single, first of all.
1: Well, it's an unusual single for us since we are, for the first time, adding some vocals to the equation. But it's an old tune. It's a tune that it needed to wait 11 years to be released. It has gone through different kind of stages. Gab and I, besides the band, we always have kind of different projects going on. Not really like having different bands or whatever. I write songs even, for me, for myself. I've been writing a lot of songs since we were in the band, 30 years ago in the metal band, and I continue doing that just for fun. And so it's not like another thing for me to write a song. Maybe for people it seems like a weird thing, but since obviously most people who knows the band knows just as an instrumental act, but this song is one of those songs that I wrote 11 years ago, but the first impression I had of that song was the thing that actually made me write that song was I was living in Paris at the time back in the day, and the whole immigration situation was escalating. He was getting and now it's more relevant than 11 years ago, but it really I met some people that made me think about the importance of the issue back in the day and made me write a song. I went back to Mexico. I showed Gab the song. She liked it. The song was different, obviously. In my version, I was on my own doing stuff, and maybe I had like even some kind of percussive element, but that was for me, for my demo. And then when I showed it to Gab loved the song, and she tried to do something on it, and she wasn't really happy with what she was giving to the song. And we kind of parked the song there. As I said, it wasn't really written originally for the band, but Gab loved the song so much, but then she wasn't sure of what she was doing. Then we had to, we went on tour. We left the song there for a while. We didn't have a plan for the song. Then the label heard the song one day, or the management back in the day. They loved the song, and they sent it to different producers. And we got a version from a really renowned producer. I won't tell the name. He loved the song. He made a version of it, and he said but at the time, and this is in 17, I guess, 18. We didn't really connect with the version for some reason. It was a great take on it. It didn't change much, really, but we didn't feel right. And we parked the song again, And then years passed, and last year, when we decided to, to record the track in Japan, Gab took the song and she said, let me work on this song. And she finally did something she was happy with in terms of harmonies and all that, because my harmonies were simpler, and she's a harmony maker there. And then she came with these beautiful harmonies, and the structure was exactly the same, really, the lyrics the same. And I told her, we should record this while in Japan, when we were going to record this album, and if it fits, the stamp, the label of Ron and Gab, we keep it because I think it's really relevant, you know, for the time being. And she agreed to do that. And obviously we were very happy with it and we just kept it. Yeah.

And I hope you enjoyed the interview there with Rodrigo y Gabriela to talk about their new music and more. And I hope you enjoyed their latest single, Somos Como Tú. Now, we are all over social media, so come and find us at The Sound Lab, yes, on all the socials. You can also check out the website, thesoundlabuk.co.uk. So while you go and find us on all the socials, and give us some follows, of course, we've got a couple of tracks for you now. Good Vibes Roller Coaster is on the way, but up next is Kimmy Smith and True Tactics. The track is called Rain Me In. You'll know the song, and hope you enjoy the version. And it's here on The Sound Lab's Future Hits.

And you've just heard a couple of tracks. Good Vibes Roller Coaster was at first with We Stand Together, and that was followed by Rayleigh with Going Out Out. Hopefully you enjoyed both of those. Now, we at the Sound Lab do some other radio shows that you might be interested in. We do a pop punk party radio show that lasts for 1 hour, bringing you obviously pop punk and pop rock tunes. We also have a Christmas show that comes out every year, which we'll be doing again in a couple of months' time. And if you want to check those out alongside previous episodes of this very show, then you can head to the website, thesoundlabuk.co.uk, click International Radio Shows, and it'll take you to our Mixcloud page, The Sound Lab UK. 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

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In Your Bed is the name of the track, and it's here on The Sound Lab's Future Hits.

0: And that was 11 Souls with Thomas. And it's now time for our second interview of the show, and it comes from Hollow Hand. They've just released a brand new record, and we've got their track Heavy Metal T-Shirt to play straight up after. So, Hollow Hand, how are you?
1: I'm doing good, thanks, Jim. Yeah.
0: Good. Great to hear. And we've been playing a single of yours called Heavy Metal T-Shirt. Tell us a little bit about the single, first of all.
1: That song is a kind of a literal lyric. In Brighton, I was in a secondhand shop, and I found a T-shirt, and I bought it, and it was a metal band, and I didn't know who they were, and I went into the studio wearing it, and on a Saturday, and that song was finished before I left.
0: Nice inspiration.
1: Yeah, pretty simple. Sometimes it's quite nice to do things where you're not convoluting the words, and it's I kind of find it fun when people talk about standard things. It can be more interesting than people taking themselves a bit too seriously, I think.
0: No, yeah, for sure. And that is off your new record, Wish Road South, which is out now. So for those who've not had a chance to take a listen to it yet, tell us a bit about the record itself.
1: It's my fourth album. In the past, whenever I've made records, I've made them most of the time wherever I find myself, which is flats around London, Brighton, and I tend to have to make them, you know, in the front room or in a living room or a shared flat or a bedroom sometimes, and it's always been that way until when I moved to Brighton in 2018 or something like that, and only recently we got into a shared recording studio down here. So Oliver Newton, the drummer, Leo Clark, the bassist, and myself, we went into our little space. It's quite a sort of humble little room, but it's kitted out a bit nicely now with the things that me and Ollie share. And we made it in there. So this is the first one where we had something with any semblance to a sort of real studio. And I mean, it's still a pretty glorified sort of bedroom feeling thing, but we're really excited to have made it in there. It just sort of felt like a nice progression. Not to say that I wouldn't go back to other methods, but like it brought some new stuff to it, and we're really excited about how it sounds. And my friend Clarence Clarity mixed it. He's an old friend of mine, played in bands for years and years, and I'd say that he's opened the sonics of the thing up in a way that I've not really done before as well. So he brought his sort of feel to it, and I didn't really check in too much until much later on. And I think we're really happy with how it sounds.
0: No, nice to hear. And the sound you actually did end up making with it, is it the sound you wanted, or is it how it turned out as you were writing and recording it?
1: Yeah, well, when we started, it was a difficult thing. It was a couple of years back. I started with Ollie in the same sort of way that I would have done things before, which was essentially just sort of play through the songs, put a guide down on a guitar or something like that, and then build up overdubbing drums and getting what they call in the professional term the beds, and then building things up from there. But in this situation, we tried that, and I don't know if it was the songs. There's a few songs which kind of got lost in the sort of process deliberately, and something wasn't quite fitting into place for me. So we went off and played we did a few tours with friends and some other bands, and I kind of realized that I wanted things to be different. And you know, if you had a crazy timeline and someone pushing you for a deadline, then it'd be different. But I don't make things that I don't want to make. And so when we came back, I realized a load of other things I wanted to bring to it, really, and change it. So then when we did come back, we tried it live for the first time, because I've never really done that. And we set some equipment up, and Leo, Ollie, and myself, we did the tracking for the song Hero of the Tulips. Is the first one we managed to get down, and we realized straight away that it was definitely the angle to take, and it was just much more exciting. Like instantly just knew, listening back to that one, that we really had the right process going. And then the rest of it kind of fell into place, and there, you know, there are overdubs, but it's the core of it is all three guys just playing in the room with headphones, which is the closest to this sort of the Let It Be Beatles thing that I've got to so far, which is always kind of the holy grail.

and I hope you enjoyed the interview there with Hollow Hand, followed by their single Heavy Metal T-Shirt. Now that's the end of the first hour of the Sound Lab's Future Hits, but stick around for hour two, where we have interviews from I Am The Avalanche and Dave Forrest, both of those from 2000 Trees Festival earlier this year. We also have a live session from Henry Nielsen to come your way as well, and that will come alongside a load of new music. But to finish off the hour, we have Gia Ford for you now. Diamonds Coming Down is the name of the track, and it's here on the Sound Lab's Future Hits.

Hello and welcome to the second hour of the Sound Lab's Future Hits. In this hour, we have interviews from I Am The Avalanche and Dave Forrest, both of those from 2000 Trees Festival from earlier this year. We also have a live session from Henry Nielsen to come your way as well. That comes alongside a load of new music, and you've already heard Triggerfinger with No Trouble, and up next is Fail the Enemy. Drowning Deep is the name of the track, and it's here on the Sound Lab's Future Hits.

0: And that was Mila Sidhu with One Night. Hopefully you enjoyed that. Now it's time for our third interview of the show, and it comes from I Am The Avalanche. They've been busy releasing new music, and we had a chat with them at 2000 Trees Festival earlier this year to talk about what they have been up to. So, I Am The Avalanche, how are you?
1: I'm doing amazing today.
2: Good. You're here at 2000 Trees. How's the festival been for you so far?
1: So far, it's perfect. There's no rain, not a cloud in the sky. The weather's great. I know some say it's hot, but I think it's perfect outside.
2: I'm enjoying it.
1: Me too.
2: Good. Yeah. Looking forward to seeing any bands later on?
1: Some friends are playing. Heart Attack Man's playing right now. I love those guys. Pink Shift. I love Pink Shift. See Glassjaw, High Viz, the Excerpts are another band we've toured with or close friends with. Love them.
2: Yeah,
1: can't wait to see them. It's been quite a long time.
2: Yeah, no, for sure. And after this weekend, I believe you've got some more shows coming up. Tell us a bit about those.
1: Yeah, we're going to London, Manchester, Leeds. Then we head up north to do Glasgow, and then we're going to Utrecht. It'll be fun. It's a fun little journey.
2: Yeah, nice. Are you planning on being busy for the rest of this year with more shows?
1: Yeah, we have some other stuff lined up in the States. Some festivals, a couple headline shows, and then do some support stuff later in the year. But we're just going to keep playing. You know, we're a little older and all of us very busy, but we all love playing music so much. So it's definitely always on our minds to be like, oh, let's keep playing. So.
2: Yeah, and the reason why you're keeping playing at the moment is because you've recently dropped a new record.
1: Yes.
2: Tell us a bit about it for those who've not had a chance to listen to it yet.
1: It's our first record in quite a while, our first on Equal Vision. This one feels a little different. It truly had no rules, no boundaries. We really just kind of wrote whatever we wanted to write, and no specific genre. You know, there's heavy songs on there, there's more indie songs on there, there's, you know, our classic punk songs on there. But it's a cohesive journey. You know, kind of a journey through grief and getting over the loss of a loved one. So.
2: No, fair enough. And the sound that you made with the record, was it the sound you wanted, or is it kind of how it turned out as you were writing and recording it?
1: It's the sound we wanted, because that's it. You know, we kind of went through the journey. You know, it was nothing that we really planned on. It showed itself through the process, which I think is the greatest way to make art. I think that any art, you know, you really shouldn't have too many boundaries set around it. You should just set forth to create something that's inspiring and for the betterment of everyone around you.
2: Yeah, for sure. And let's talk a bit about the writing process as well. So for you guys, how do tracks normally start off?
1: Usually Mike or Vinny will have some riff they've been working on, a chord structure. Sometimes there's a full song, but some sort of skeleton, and we then start in the studio and go from there. We kind of work around the chords, and maybe it's a rough length of it, and then we just start adding stuff. I go in and just play drums to a scratch guitar, and then we just, every single way, we try to add something. We paint a new color. You know, it's like, oh, we're gonna try this brush stroke and this brush stroke, and then it changes the way we're gonna, you know, take the journey through that song. So everything is done essentially besides the, you know, original riffs. It's all kind of done in the studio.
2: Yeah, is it very collaborative, the way of writing, or do you all kind of stick to your own lanes of what you know?
1: We all know what we're best at. You know, Vinny is an amazing storyteller, and he writes great stories. None of us are, you know, trying to write lyrics for him to sing. I know some bands do this, but I think that, you know, the stories should be told by the people that write them. But when it comes to everything else, you know, it's pretty open season. Like, you know, I produce the record, so I record it, and you know, we kind of all have a hand in everything. Like, I play drums, but like, I feel like I'm always looking towards everyone else, you know, to kind of see where they can push the song and push me, you know, because it's really just about, I hate to say serving the song, but it's really just about making the best kind of you know, foundation so that the story really lands, you know.
2: Yeah, and what's it like for you when a song's kind of written or the riffs come in? How straightforward do you find it to add your drum parts to the music that's there?
1: It's probably the easiest part. I don't really think about it too much. It's all kind of written and like usually like in the guitar riffs, in the chords, you know, it's all kind of written in there. I kind of know what it needs to be. Yeah.

and hope you enjoyed the interview there with I Am The Avalanche, alongside their single I Miss California and Every Dog I've Ever Met. Hopefully you enjoyed that. Now, we've got a couple of tracks to play you before we get to our live session. From Henry Nielsen, we've got some Leam on Earth on the way, but up next is Montello. Eleanor is the name of the track. When Will You Learn? In brackets, and it's here on the Sound Lab's Future Hits.

0: And that was Liam of Earth with The Greatest Gift. And it's now time for our live session. And this week comes from Henry Nielsen. Thanks so much to Henry for recording this for us. So we're going to hand over to Henry Nielsen for his live session.
1: Hi, this is Henry Nielsen for The Sound Lab with the title track Hollyhocks from my debut album. I hope you like it.

And thanks so much to Henry Nielsen for recording that for us. And if you're a fan of our sessions, and I know so many of you are, then Riftwood is on the show next week, so make sure you tune in for that. Now, you've probably been wondering what's been playing underneath my chit-chat today. Well, I can tell you the artist is an artist known as Dublon, an instrumental act in its own right. That was a track called Grilled Lobster. And rather than play you the track in full, we're going to move on and play you a brand new track from Marina Josefina. The track is called Old News, and it's a brand new track from Marina Josefina. The track is called Old News, and it's here on the Sound Labs Future Hits.

0: And that was Valentina with Our Head. And it's now time for our final interview of the show. And it comes from A Forest. A Forest is a semi-solo project by a friend of ours called Matt, and he has been releasing new music and more on the way, I am sure. So, A Forest, how are you?
1: I am very, very good, thank you very much.
2: Good.
1: Yes, we are day four of Trees, so me and you are hay-fevered, hot and sweaty, but powering through.
2: Yeah, and right? You've been super busy doing other work, but you've also played a set as well. How did that go?
1: It was really awesome. It was wonderful. It's funny when you kind of put something in the diary, you know, something big like playing your first ever show, and it's just a thing in the diary, you know, and it's like 10 months, like you don't think about it, and then it gets closer and closer and closer, and then you're there on stage and all of the kind of thoughts in your brain, the replaying of like what it's going to sound like and if there's anyone going to be there and yeah. Is your voice going to be okay. Yeah, it just all went out the window, and I had a really lovely half an hour of playing my sad music to a lot of very chilled people in the forest.
2: And they all enjoyed it by the looks of it?
1: I think so. I mean, yeah, I mean, I the only heckle I got was from my 7-year-old daughter. So yeah, I think people enjoyed it. I hope they did. I mean, yeah, it was just awesome. I loved it. I want to do it again, but yeah.
2: Down the line, there'll be more shows coming, I'm sure.
1: Definitely more shows, yeah.
2: And I'll talk to you about that shortly, but something I need is the latest single that we've been playing. Tell us a bit about the single.
1: So, something I need, yeah, I wrote the song about 5 or so years ago, and it was, I had a phone call with a friend of mine who told me some really horrible news, and it was kind of around COVID time. And I, you know, I'm an adult, I'm a grown man of a certain age, a vintage, but I found it really hard to kind of process the information that was being told to me. I found it really hard to work out a response on the phone, like a response for me vocally, like verbally to say, or like what I was supposed to feel, how I was supposed to react. So something I need is about that feeling and about how making sure that you kind of continue to have conversations with people when you do get into the kind of those moods, those feelings, you know, people need to talk, you know, you shouldn't just kind of shut up and try and process it internally and just put it to a corner of your brain and hope that it disappears. So yeah, that's what it was about, and then it just was written on an acoustic and a voice note sent to the wonderful Andrew Groves from Arcane Roots, who is my kind of partner, I guess, songwriter, producer partner, and over time we kind of shaped it into kind of a bit more of a rock song, I guess, and that's the track that was released in March. And then we did the Redux, which was kind of stripped the drums and the electric guitars away and up the kind of piano side of things, played by the wonderful Bjarni Beering. And that was more because that's kind of how A Forest will sound like live. It is more folky. It is more influenced by James Taylor and Elliot Smith and Paul McCartney. And it is way, way, way more that sort of sound rather than a kind of a rock sound. But it was fun to have a guitar solo in a song. So
2: yeah, no, for sure. Yeah. And I assume more new music to come?
1: Yes. Yeah. So the next single will be called Ghost Story. That is I'm going to say October. We'll say October. It's done. There's five songs, so I'm working towards an EP. The EP will be out in April. I'm working with this wonderful team at Wipeout. And yeah, the next thing will be Ghost Story in October. And then there'll be a few more. And then this EP, I think I'm going to do a very limited vinyl run of about 50. And there will be shows and some festivals next year.
2: Nice, yeah, nice. And with the EP, the sound that you've made with it, is it the sound you wanted, or is it kind of just how it turned out as you were writing and recording it?
1: It's a really, really interesting, good question. Thank you for asking it. It is funny because, you know, as someone with an acoustic guitar in your bedroom, you know, you kind of like write a song or try and write a song or try and capture a feeling or whatever, and when you are like me and you have lots of collaborators, they kind of bring things that you maybe, like you mentioned, you don't really, you maybe hadn't heard this instrument or this sound or this key change or whatever in it before. So it's really, really interesting when someone kind of brings something to you and it changes how you see, like, how you see kind of the song or where it is or whatever. The EP is very, very, very much what I wanted it to be, but then there are also these incredible moments where, incredible, but such a braggadocious, there's just incredible moments all across the EP. There's a track on the EP which is called Nothing, which I think is going to be the final track, and there's a whole section in it where my children, who at the time when I wrote the song were 5 and 8, and they were obsessed with Studio Ghibli films and the soundtracks of the Studio Ghibli movies, and I really wanted to have a lot of those influences of the sounds that we were listening to in the house in the EP. And Andrew Groves, being Andrew Groves, the genius that he is, he captured it in a bottle, and Nothing has got these beautiful Ghibli-ish kind of strings and kind of like keys on them, and I'm so proud of it, and I have very little to do with it because it's other people playing, but I really love that they kind of, so many people kind of understood the brief of what I was trying to do, and hopefully my kind of conversations with them inspired them to kind of help me, you know, find a soundscape that kind of fitted the music.

And I hope you enjoyed the interview there with A Forest from 2000 Trees Festival from earlier this year, alongside their single Something I Need. And that's the end of the show for another week, I am afraid. But don't worry, we will be back next week with that live session from Riffwood, as already promised, plus interviews from Drink the Sea and Twin Atlantic. But if you can't wait until then, social media at The Sound Lab, yes, on all the socials. You can check out the website, thesoundlabuk.co.uk. And you can find us on Spotify, so make sure you go and check us out on there too. We're going to finish off the show this week with Amana Milomi. The track is called Space Age Mama Jamma. And we'll see you next week for another episode of The Sound Lab's Future Hits. Goodbye.

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5: 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It's the Final Impressions Music Radio Show with myself, Martin Brown. And today, it's a special. It's a rock and roll blaze. Haven't done that for a few years. And we're going to start off with Elvis. This was Elvis's first commercial single, recorded in 1954. Interestingly, it was created spontaneously in the studio when Elvis started jamming between takes.

Little Richard recorded that song in 1956 and it became a big hit both on the R&B and the pop charts. Rip It Up popularised the rebellious energy of early rock and roll. That's what we're about today. Here's Chuck Berry, Johnny B. Goode.

0: autobiographical, inspired by Chuck Berry's own journey from humble beginnings to stardom. It became the only rock and roll song sent into space on the Voyager Golden Record. Meanwhile, Jerry Lee Lewis, he recorded this one in one take, and it sold over 5 million copies, becoming one of the best-selling singles of all time.
1: You shake my nerves and you rattle my brain. Too much of love drives a man insane. You broke my will, but what a thrill. Goodness gracious, great balls of fire. I let you love what I thought it was funny. You came along and moved me, honey. I've changed my mind, this love is fine. Great balls of fire.

0: For sure.
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0: 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Got to tell this world that you're mine. That you find nails and then I twiddle my thumb. I'm real nervous, but it sure is fun. Come on, baby. It drives me crazy. It's just great balls of fire.

0: feels good. 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You're fine. So kind. Got to tell this world that you're mine. Ain't you trying to kill me? I quit on my thumb. Well, that's a bloody show is fun. Come on, baby. Run crazy.
1: Buddy Holly and the Crickets were inspired to write this song after watching John Wayne in The Searchers, where he repeatedly said, "That'll be the day."
2: It's yesterday once more.
3: Ladies and gentlemen,
2: with the final impression show.

5 cracking tunes to play for you today. That's one of them. That'll be the day. Carl Perkins wrote this next song after hearing someone tell his date, "Don't step on my blue suede shoes," at a dance. Yeah, I can believe that. I can relate to that. Well, it's one.

Fats Domino, Ain't That a Shame, followed by Eddie Cochran. Come on, everybody. I remember hearing that on the jukeboxes in the pubs and clubs around the country. And the bass on it was incredible as it came bouncing out of the 120-watt speakers from the cabinet there. And I think, goodness me, didn't 45s sound better than CDs in that way? There was something about 45s that enhanced that sound and made it sound great for a rock and roll. On the other hand, the Everly Brothers originally didn't like this next song, but it went on to become a massive hit, defining their signature harmonies. Bye Bye Love.

by my love. Gene Vincent's Bee Bopper Lulu was reportedly inspired by a comic book character named Little Lulu. It became a rockabilly classic, despite Gene recording it in a cast due to a motorcycle accident. Well.

0: Richie Valens with the first Spanish language song to top the charts in the US. Meanwhile, the Chantels, a song called Maybe, one of the first all-female R&B hits. It helped pave the way for the girl groups like the Supremes and the Shirelles as well. Vinyl Impressions Music Radio Show. 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
2: 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With Martin Brown.

All right, the Coasters and Yakety Yak, followed by the Shirelles, Will You Love Me Tomorrow? That was written by Carole King and Jerry Goffin, and the first song by an all-girl group to reach number one on the Billboard Hot 100. Okay, back further, Janice and her boyfriends, that's handy, they were there to support her, hanging around and thought we'd sing Bang Bang. Known for its quirky lyrics and catchy tune, it showcased Janis Martin's playful take on rockabilly, earning her the title, the Female Elvis.

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She boldly sang about atomic bomb references in this 1957 track, shocking audiences but earning her a devoted following in Japan. Fujiyama Mama.

Yeah, usually play Let's Have a Party from Wonder Jackson. 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Ray Smith and his energetic rockabilly track come to the fore here. This became a dance floor favourite, embodying the lively spirit of the genre boogie. Swingin' boogie.

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The 1970s. 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The 1950s. 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

rockabilly gem for sure. That's Don Woody barking up the wrong tree. And that was reissued in the 1970s and became a number three hit in the UK and even hit the European charts. Peanuts Wilson was featured on the B-side, Cast Iron Arm, and that was a high-energy track that stands out for its wacky lyrics and Peanuts Wilson's definitive vocal style. This was a hit all over again.

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I used to do one of his tunes on karaoke on a regular basis back in the day. I think it's Hello Mary Lou, Goodbye Heart, and Travelling Man I like to do. Ernie Maresco, meanwhile, this is Shout Shout, Knock Yourself Out. He didn't have a lot to sing in this tune, but it didn't matter, because in the 1960s, that was just fine.

0: Ernie Maresca with his backing vocalist taking over most of the tune there. He didn't have to sing too much. Ah, that's great, isn't it? Shout, shout, knock yourself out. And talking of out, lights out, here's Jerry Byrne, where they murder the saxophone. We love it.
1: 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Final Impressions with Martin Brown.
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0: to do when the lights go.
1: Right, we started at the top of the show with Elvis Presley, That's All Right. And this one, a bit of a rarity from the Beatles, That's All Right, Mama, in their case, recorded as a tribute to Elvis Presley. This song reflects the Beatles' deep admiration for the king of rock and roll. Not sure they used it in the final programme, but we've got it for you today. See you next time for another Violin Impressions Music Radio Show. Bye for now.

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1: What we're gonna do right here is go back. 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
3: As we head into October, both in 2026 and in our Wayback Machine to 1976, on the week that the Sex Pistols signed their first recording contract in London with EMI Records and prepared to shake up the whole punk rock scene half a century ago. Hi, Artie here with you once again.
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0: Ryan Ferry and into the charts for the first time. 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
0: 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And in Inverell, a big hi to those tuned in on Star FM. 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
1: Number 5.
0: Here's a song written by Winfred Lovett with a group out of Jersey City, New Jersey. This is The Manhattan.
2: This has got to be the saddest day of my life. I called you here today

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And since this is our last day together, I want to hold you just one more time. When you turn and walk away,

0: 4 weeks in the chart, and this week up one spot. The Manhattans with the great voice of Blue Lover.
1: And now, major events this week 50 years ago.
0: On the 6th of October 1976, a point 1 month after the death of Chinese strongman Mao Zedong, Mao's widow Jiang Qing, as well as three other Communist Party leaders, were arrested, becoming the marker point of the end of the Cultural Revolution in the People's Republic. On the 7th, in what was then known as Rhodesia, militants blew up a railway bridge over the Mtetse River just as a freight train was crossing. Fortunately, the driver and his assistant in the train cabin were uninjured, having reached the other side before the bomb went off. On the 9th of October, in what has to be one of the greatest examples of bad taste, US Air Force General Paul Tibbets, who'd flown the B-29 bomber that dropped the atomic bomb on Hiroshima back in 1945, performed a reenactment at an air show in Harlingen, Texas. To say the least, there was massive protest from the Japanese government as Tibbets repeated the exercise twice over the next day. On the 10th, two white South African rugby players and brothers Daniel and Valance Watson defied the country's apartheid laws by playing in a mixed race match, leading to threats of prosecution from South Africa's Ministry of Sport. Now, who's turning 50 this week?
2: Happy birthday!
0: On the 11th of October 1976, actor Emily Deschanel was born in Los Angeles. She appeared as Bones Brennan in the TV series Bones. And while we're not sure of the exact date, we understand former New Zealand Prime Minister Jacinda Ardern's partner, Clark Gayford, was born this week, 50 years ago, on a farm outside Gisborne on the Kiwi North Island. Now back to the countdown.
1: Number 4.
0: Probably would have worked out better at the end of this month for Halloween, but that's just not the way it works. This is a song written by The Shadows' Bruce Welch and performed by current octogenarian Cliff Richard.

0: Cliff Richard in a song from the point of view of a man who is jinxed following an encounter with a stray cat with evil eyes. I thought all cats were like that.
1: I thought I saw a pony cat.
0: Back in a few moments with the album chart and a doubleheader from a Scotsman.
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0: 10 degrees.
2: This week's top five albums around Australia.
0: And at number five, up one spot this week, 50 years ago, is Alice Cooper Goes to Hell. At four is Old 55's Take It Greasy. And number three is Skyhooks, Straight in a Gay, Gay World. Number two is Neil Diamond's Beautiful Noise. And at number one is Rod Stewart's album, A Night on the Town. But another album into the top 20 this week also comes from Stewart, as we head into a double shot of Rod, up from 25 this week. And sitting at 18 is the first iteration of an album called The Best of Rod Stewart. This is Side 1, Track 1.

0: Rod Stewart and his first best of album, Maggie May, which leads directly to a song from the top album, A Night on the Town, as a double play.
1: Number 3.
0: 10 weeks in the chart and steady this week. This is Tonight's the Night.

0: Rod Stewart, straight from A Night on the Town and Steady This Week, and what's regarded as one of the most seductive songs in history. Tonight's the night. Continuing the countdown.
1: Number 2 this week.
0: Kiki and Elton are also holding steady after 10 weeks on the chart.

0: John, Kiki D and Don't Go Breaking My Heart. It's fifth week in the number two spot.
1: Time to check out the great songs coming up in coming weeks.
0: And this week, a song to listen out for in upcoming weeks is from a man we heard from at the start of this program today, with his very next song to head on.

0: Bryan Ferry and his next song heading onto the charts, this time, The Price of Love.
1: And now, the number one song from the top 40 of 50 years ago this week.
0: The fifth week in the spot, and in fact, the second ABBA song to dominate the chart in 1976. This is Dancing Queen.

0: ABBA. After 7 weeks on the chart, five at the top, the classic and popular party dance song, Dancing Queen.
1: Oh, mamma mia.
0: Indeed, Mario. Here we go again. And we'll be back next week. Same channel, same time. See you later.
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0: From Feature Story News in New Delhi, I'm Neha Punia. India says its trade talks with the US that have been going on since President Donald Trump's second term first began have hit a plateau. The comments coming weeks after the US passed a bill allowing the American president to impose tariffs of up to 100% of countries importing Russian crude oil. Back then, India, one of the biggest buyers of Russian oil, had said it would continue to buy energy to protect domestic interests and that it had clearly articulated the potential impact this could have on bilateral ties to the US. Rebecca Bundon is reporting.
1: This is the latest sign that it's proving very, very challenging for India and the US to actually close a bilateral trade deal. Nirmala Sitharaman, India's finance minister, said that talks had reached a point, but beyond this, it's proving very difficult to actually secure some additional give and take, to get it over the line. She said this would be very, very difficult for both countries. She said that it's been a very hard and vigorously negotiated agreement. She was speaking at an event in New Delhi. However, negotiations are continuing. These comments also come after the US Trade Representative Jameson Greer said that a trade deal wasn't imminent. However, both sides are saying that these talks are continuing.
0: Meanwhile, in New Delhi, security has been significantly ramped up as protests by opposition parties continue. The opposition is demanding the resignation of the country's election chief. They allege he has acted unilaterally to amend voter lists in a way that has benefited India's ruling party, a charge the government and the Election Commission has denied. A controversial voter revision has disenfranchised 130 million people in India, but the Election Commission claims the exercise was done to remove duplicate records in the names of deceased voters or illegal migrants. Hundreds of security personnel are deployed across New Delhi with barricades up every few kilometres. More protests are planned later in the week, including by the popular Cockroach Youth Movement that forced India's education minister to resign a few months ago. The arrest of a US Marine on suspicion of killing a woman in the Japanese island of Okinawa has reignited long-standing tensions between America and Japan. The suspect faces a possible life sentence or the death penalty if convicted. He has denied the allegations. Kate Fisher has more on how Japan's government is pressing Washington for tougher discipline among its troops.
2: The American troop presence on Okinawa is very unpopular. And just last year, there were more than 100 arrests of either US service members or their families on the island. And of course, it is home to tens of thousands of US service members. The US government has continued to say that it will improve standards amongst its service personnel there that have caused so many issues with the local population.
0: From bureaus worldwide, this is FSN.
3: With FSN Spotlight, I'm Simon Marks. Today, a top Trump administration official insists the US government does care about and respect international law, despite the president's claim earlier this year that he would be governed by his own morality instead. I don't need international law, he told the New York Times shortly after he invaded Venezuela and captured then-president Nicolas Maduro. US Ambassador to the United Nations Mike Waltz is now telling Foreign Policy magazine that in fact, the Trump administration is a proud follower of international law.
4: Of course it matters. We're citing it on a regular basis right now as Iran illegally and in violation of international law and the UN law of the sea tries to shut down an illegal waterway. Again, you can't just start throwing sea mines out in front of global shipping. You cannot try to make the rest of the world suffer because you're party to a dispute. I focus on the results. And the results are, I have to this day, Venezuelan Americans and Venezuelans themselves sending me notes for thanking us for removing the horrific dictatorship that was the Maduro Chavez dictatorship.
3: But so far, the White House has provided no justification under international law for that move, nor for many of the other steps taken on the world stage since the president's return to power. With FSN Spotlight, I'm Simon Marks.
0: The main news again. Cornell University students hold a huge rally demanding tougher action against sexual violence on campus days after a student who was allegedly gang-raped said the university failed to adequately investigate her case. After a week of student-led protests demanding more funding for education, France is bracing for nationwide protests on Tuesday. India says its trade talks with the US have hit a plateau. And that is the latest. Feature Story News, Neha Punia reporting.
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0: Welcome to Banks Peninsula. Hope you're enjoying your drive through our countryside. 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If necessary, please pull over to allow faster drivers to pass you safely. Remember to keep left and use your directional indicators to give other drivers plenty of warning of your intentions. Drive safely and enjoy yourselves.
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2: 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What would you do should a civil emergency occur? 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

When you see me in misery, come on, baby, find me all right. 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
7: Kia ora, good day. How are you? Welcome to the New Zealand Retro Weekly Top 40 Countdown. For another week, my name is Rob Walker. That fellow there, his name is Azza. We're about to bring you this week's show. It's a really cool countdown this week too, if you don't mind me saying. So the year we're looking at is 1987. And we're into October now, 39 years into the past, counting all the way down to our number one song. Let's get underway.
8: Well, now let's settle down, all of us, and enjoy the sounds we like most of all. Some really good music.
7: Number 40. Right at the end of 1986, the Beastie Boys burst onto the music scene, the American hip-hop group, with their debut album called Licensed to Ill. It was one of the record company's fastest-selling debut records at the time. From it comes our number 40 song. She's Crafty, Beastie Boys at number 40.

0: And just like that, we're underway with this week's New Zealand Draw Retro Weekly Top 40 Countdown, October 1987. She's Crafty. Song been in our chart for 4 weeks from the Beastie Boys, slipping out, though, down to number 40 this week.
1: Number 39.
0: Now, you'll know Pepsi and Shirley as the backing singers for Wham from 1985 through till about 1987, when they released their debut album themselves. The album All Right Now, and from it comes this song. It's

0: was a brand new entry into our chart, only just making it into the top 40 to be fair. At number 39, Goodbye Stranger from Pepsi and Shirley. Here are the backing vocalists for Wham.
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0: By 1987, Natalie Cole had released her 11th album called Everlast. And our number 38 song on the singles chart this week of October comes from that album, Jumpstart My Heart.
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0: The late Natalie Cole at number 30.

8:38 on this week's countdown. Jumpstart the Heart from Natalie Cole. Song had been in the chart for 10 weeks. Moving into the top 40 from 50 the previous week to number 38. She sadly passed away in 2015. She died on the last day of the year. She'd been suffering from hepatitis C for quite some time. This is where we saw a brand new entry from the production factory of Stock, Aitken & Waterman, and the first release from a lady called Mandy Smith, who met Bill Wyman from the Rolling Stones at the age of 13. It didn't become public until she was 16, and they married when she was 18 years of age. Bill Wyman was 52. Not here to judge her debut release, I Just

0: The New Zealand Retro Weekly Top 40 Countdown. It's October, it's 1987. A brand new entry from Mandy Smith, and I just can't wait. The obvious production value of Stock, Aitken and Waterman. And if you think the relationship situation with Bill Wyman was complicated enough, check this out. 1993, Bill Wyman's 30-year-old son from his first marriage married Mandy Smith's mother, Patsy, who was 46 at the time, which meant that Bill Wyman was her ex-husband in 1993, and also her step-grandfather. I feel like the tune to Sweet Alabama should be playing behind that, but the Retro Top 40 continues in just a moment.
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0: Welcome back to our countdown. We're spending some hours in this week of October of 1987. And at number 36 comes Lisa Lisa and Cult Jam. They've been in the chart for 14 weeks with Head to Toe on the Retro Top 40. This week at number 36.

0: 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Head to toe from Lisa Lisa and Cold Jam from the album called Spanish Fly. That song had been to the chart for 14 weeks.
1: Number 35.
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0: It's a brand new entry at number 35 from a band called Wet Wet Wet. From an album called Popped In and Sold Out. Wishing I Was Lucky at number 35.

0: 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A new entry in the debut release from Wet Wet Wet and Wishing I Was Lucky. Yeah, brand new, first week in the chart this week at number 35.
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0: It had only been a couple of months since Wham had split up. George Michael was back in the studio recording more adult music, and he did it with our number 34 song that featured in the Beverly Hills Cop 2 movie. It's I Want Your Sex at 34.

0: The New Zealand Retro Weekly Top 40 Countdown. George Michael, I Want Your Sex. The song had been in our chart for 13 weeks. It was 1987, and things were a bit different in radio stations around the world. We'll banish that song into the middle of the night hours. In fact, if you were up past midnight, you would have heard it on the radio during the day. Oh no. The countdown continues in a moment.
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0: We are in this week of October of 1987 for this week's Retro Weekly Top 40 Countdown, and our number 33 song is the debut release from a man who doesn't go by this name anymore, Terence Trent D'Arby, from the album Introducing the Hardline, according to our number 2 album, If You Let Me Say.

0: number 33 on this week's countdown. If You Let Me Stay, Terence Trent D'Arby had been in the chart for 16 weeks with his debut release. These days, he goes by the name of Sananda Francesca Maltreya.
1: Number 32.
0: Well, it's off to the movies again for our number 32 song in the movie Beverly Hills Cop 2 soundtrack album, featuring this song from The

0: number 32 on this week's countdown. Cross My Broken Heart from the Jets. The song had been in the chart for 5 weeks, riding on the success of the movie Beverly Hills Cop 2, starring Eddie Murphy.
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0: At number 31 on this week's countdown comes a song from Gloria Estefan and the Miami Sound Machine, confirming their famous quote from Chandler from Friends.
3: I guess he must have gotten the part in that play.
4: Oh. Yeah, either that or Gloria Estefan was right. Eventually the rhythm is going to get you.
0: At number 31.

0: The rhythm is going to get you. That's the Miami Sound Machine with Gloria Estefan. The song had been in the chart for 9 weeks at this stage, dropping a bit though from 15 to number 31 from the album Let It Loose at number 39 album, which had been in our album chart for a mere 3 weeks at this stage. We'll continue with our countdown shortly.
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0: Hey, with a bit of time up our sleeves, let's play a song from an album called Crowded House, the debut album from Crowded House, sitting at number 29 in the album chart. It had been there for 30 weeks. The song is Now We're Getting Somewhere.

0: Crowded House from the album of the same name. The album had been in our chart for 30 weeks. I mean, we were just waiting, queuing to buy the record, the debut release from the former members of Split Enz, who'd split up in 1984. Neil Finn and drummer Paul Hester deciding to form the new band, and bass player Nick Seymour. And the rest, of course, is music history. Our countdown continues in a moment.
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2: Press the button, my friend. 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
0: In our number 30 position comes a song from Samantha Fox's second album. Can you believe that? From the album Samantha Fox. And it was the first single to come from that album. Another one produced by Stock, Aiken and Waterman. Nothing's gonna stop me now. It's Samantha.

New Zealand Retro Weekly Top 40 Countdown, and nothing's going to stop me now. The song has been in the chart for 3 weeks from that production factory of Stock, Aiken and Waterman. Number 29. And another one from that production factory in a number 29 position from the album FLM. It's Mel and Kim. It's...

0: It's Mel and Kim on the New Zealand Retro Weekly Top 40 Countdown, and Respectable at number 29. The song had been in the chart for 14 weeks. You know what's really sad is the two sisters had just kicked off their career, and Melanie, during the recording of the music video for that song, was experiencing pain in her back. And upon investigation, it was discovered she had cancer in her spine. And sadly, she died in January of 1990. She was only 23.
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2: Number
0: 28. Well, Pink Floyd fans rejoiced in 1987 when Roger Waters released his first solo album after his formal departure from the band in 1985. Radio KAOS, or Radio Chaos, featured this song in a number 28 position. It's Radio Waves, Roger Waters at 28.

0: New Zealand. Great weekly Top 40 countdown, playing the songs in the order that we bought them. Spent our well-earned pocket money on buying records such as Radio Waves. From Roger Waters, the song had been in our chart for 4 weeks.
1: Number 27.
0: And this is where we saw the first release from 16-year-old Debbie Gibson. Brand new entry in our charts this week at number 27. It's Only In My Dreams on the Retro Top 40.

0: Only in My Dreams was a song that Debbie Gibson wrote when she was 14, recorded when she was 16, in our chart 1987 in October as a new entry this week at number 27. She's only 56 years old now. Just a spring chicken. Our countdown continues in a moment. We'll check in with our news desk.
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3: Kia ora. I'm Darren Mills, and here are some of the news stories and events from around the world back in October of 1987. On the 1st of October, Fiji's constitution was suspended following the second coup d'etat the previous month, led by Lieutenant Colonel Sitiveni Rambuka. Also on the 1st of October, a magnitude 5.9 earthquake, known as the Whittier Narrows earthquake, shook the San Gabriel Valley in Southern California, causing between $213 and $358 million in damage. It had a relatively shallow depth and was felt throughout Southern California and Southern Nevada. On the 6th of October, following the previous month's coup d'etat, as mentioned earlier, led by Lieutenant Colonel Sitiveni Rambuka, Fiji became a republic. Rambuka announced that he'd removed the Governor General from office and he declared himself head of the interim military government. On the 7th of October, the American Department of Education announced new guidelines for teaching about AIDS in public schools, emphasizing the importance of abstinence and appropriate moral and social conduct. 8th of October, Muammar Gaddafi announced that Algeria and Libya had agreed in principle to a proposed union of the two states, which Gaddafi suggested should be called Algibia. Between the 8th of October and the 8th of November, the 1987 Cricket World Cup was held in India and Pakistan, with Australia defeating England to win the final. October 15, back to the Fiji coup, and Ratu Sirpanaya Nanilau resigned as Governor-General, although he was made the first President of Fiji on the 6th of December, 1987. Between the 15th and 16th of October, the Great Storm of 1987 struck southern Britain and northwestern France. It was one of the strongest storms to affect the region in the previous 200 years. October 19 was Black Monday. Stock market levels fell sharply on Wall Street and around the world. Worldwide losses were estimated at $1.71 trillion. And on the 23rd of October, US President Ronald Reagan announced his Star Wars anti-missile program and said it wasn't a bargaining chip in controlling arms talks with the Soviet Union. And that was just some of the news making headlines and events from around the world back in October of 1987. I'm Darren Mills. Now it's back to the hits on the New Zealand Retro Weekly Top 40 Countdown with Rob Walker.
0: Thanks, Darren. Darren will have some New Zealand news headlines from October of 1987 later in the program.
4: Number 26.
0: You know what's cool about this show is at times songs pop up that you haven't heard for, well, I don't know, 39 years. At number 26 from Level 42 comes this song, To Be With You Again, on the Retro Top 40. Level 42.

0: Dylan DeRory, Trane Wheatley Top 40 Countdown. To be with you again, level 42. They've been in the chart for 3 weeks at that stage in 1987, this week of October 26th this week, and they're in the country in New Zealand next year for the summer concert series. Looking forward to that.
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0: Crikey, we're going to go back in time to 1953 for the origins of this tune, an instrumental theme from a radio and TV show called Dragnet. Recordings by Ray Anthony and his orchestra in 1953. But in 87, a version was released by The Art of Noise and used as the theme music for the 1987 film version of Dragnet. Makes sense. Brand

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0: Number 25 on this week's countdown, Dragnet, The Art of Noise, a new entry from the movie Dragnet. Do you remember that? No, I don't much either.
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0: It's a Kiwi classic in our number 24 position from Herbs from the album Sensitive to a Smile. Now, the album was at number 32, the song at number 24. Here is the late Charlie Tumahai.
4: The whole song is about innocence. Basically, one only has to look at your children to see how innocent people should be, really. I mean, they don't have any inhibitions. They just speak their mind. They just do what they do. It took us, well, about halfway through writing the whole thing that we realised that particular song was about innocence.
0: Herbs at number 24.

0: It is quite simply a gorgeous song, isn't it, from Herbs, Insensitive to a Smile. The song had been at the chart for 15 weeks. The album had been at our album chart for 26 weeks, sitting at number 32, over there on the album chart. We'll continue with our countdown in just a moment, this week of October 87, and another classic Kiwi coming up next.
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0: Welcome back to our countdown this week of October of 1987. Another classic Kiwi song in our number 23 position. A song that Shona Lang actually recorded originally 2 years earlier, but then it was remixed, and that's when it became a hit. Here is Shona Lang.
4: I saw Edward Kennedy on the television. I hadn't seen him for years and years, and he looked old and tired, and I just said those words out loud. I'm glad I'm not a Kennedy. Bells went off. It's a reflective song, I think. I don't think I have any more of an obsession about the Kennedys than most people. I think they're just a part of our psyche, you know. I've since learned a lot because obviously it inspired a lot of conversation all around the world, so I've learned quite a lot about the Kennedys and have, I guess, become more interested as a result of that.
0: Glad I'm not a

0: Inspired by seeing one of the Kennedys on TV, Shona Lang, and Glad I'm Not a Kennedy at number 23. The song has been in the chart for 11 weeks. At this stage, down from number 19 to number 23.
1: Number 22.
0: Well, it's an obvious love song in our number 22 position this week of 87. The song has been in our chart for 12 weeks from the US outfit Atlantic Star. It's Always.

0: Aw, I will love you always. Atlantic Star had been on our chart for 12 weeks with that song. Down from number 18, though, to number 22.
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0: In 1987, Ice House had released an album called Man of Colours. The album was so good, they had five top 30 singles from the album. The first one to reach the top of the charts from the album was Crazy. It's Ice House at number 21.

0: number 21 on this week's New Zealand Retro Weekly Top 40 Countdown. Crazy from Icehouse. The song had been on our chart for 7 weeks. That's all. And Icehouse are doing a 40th anniversary tour of the album Man of Colours in Australia next year. Our countdown continues with our top 20 in just a moment. Don't go anywhere. I wouldn't. Well, actually, I can't, can I?
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0: Hey, we've got some time up our sleeves. Let's play a song from an album called Door to Door from The Cars. It was sitting on our album chart here in New Zealand at number 10. It had only been out for 2 weeks, and it was the band's last album with the original lineup before they disbanded in 1988. From it, You Are the Girl, The Cars.

0: on the New Zealand Retro Weekly Top 40 Countdown from this week of October 1987. The album Door to Door was our number 10 album. Don't go anywhere. The countdown continues in a moment.
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0: In the immortal words of Bon Jovi. Yes, we are. We're halfway through this week's countdown, October 1987, this very week. Let's get into our top 20.
3: Number 20.
0: Well, sometimes, for reasons unknown, artists will test the song by releasing it in a couple of countries, and that's all. And on this occasion, that's what happened. Billy Idol released a song called Soul Standing By in Australia and New Zealand alone, becoming a hit only in New Zealand. After being out for 2 weeks, Soul Standing By, Billy Idol at number 20.

0: number 20 on this week's New Zealand Retro Weekly Top 40 Countdown. Billy Idol giving New Zealand and Australia a hit. Nowhere else in the world. Whiplash Smile was the album it came from at number 28. And that album had been in our album chart for 29 weeks.
1: Number 19.
0: Fire. The Jamaican duo Sly and Robbie released a song in 1987 that's charted in three countries, one of them being New Zealand. In fact, it charted very well here. From the album Rhythm Killers, our number 26 album comes this. It's Boops.

0: Number 19 on this week's New Zealand Retro Weekly Top 40 Countdown. Boops, Here to Go from Sly and Robbie. The song has been in our chart for 8 weeks.
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0: Nothing like a bit of pressure to give you a hit. In our number 18 position comes the song from Swing Out Sister that welcomed them to the music world from an album called It's Better to Travel. They'd released Blue Mood from the album and it didn't chart, and the record company demanded they record a song and get it in by the next Monday morning or risk being dropped. Well, they succeeded in having hits with Breakout, Swing Out Sister on the Retro Top 40 at number 18.

0: Number 18 on the New Zealand Retro Weekly Top 40 Countdown. The first hit for Swing Out Sister and Breakout. Cool song. Been in the chart for 14 weeks at this stage.
1: Number 17.
0: It's an iconic Aussie song in our number 17 position from Midnight Oil, from their album Diesel and Dust, our number 4 album. See, in 1986, they'd been touring through the outback of Australia, playing in remote Aboriginal communities and seeing firsthand the seriousness of the issues in health and living standards. And they wrote this song to criticise how populations were often removed from their lands, highlighted by the line, "It belongs to them, let's give it back." Beds are burning. At number 17, it's Midnight Oil.

0: Midnight Oil, led by Peter Garrett, who went on to become a politician. Who saw that coming? Well, everybody. Beds Are Burning had been in our chart for 2 weeks at this stage, moving up from 28 to number 17. We'll continue with our countdown and check in with our news desk in just a moment.
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3: Kia ora, I'm Darren Mills and here are some of the news stories and events from here in New Zealand back in October 1987. October 6, Susan Devoy, later of course known as Dame Susan Devoy, won her second World Open squash final in a row. This one was in Auckland as she beat Lisa Opie of England 9-3, 10-8, 9-2. Between the 17th and 21st of October, a four-part mini-series, Erebus, The Aftermath, screened on TV One. The programme traced the events following the crash that killed 257 people in 1979, including the Royal Commission of Inquiry and subsequent Court of Appeal and Privy Council hearings. Much of the programme detail was taken from public records and the book, which was written by Commission Inquiry head, Mr Justice Peter Mann. The four-part series also contained some new material on the police investigation into the crash. And finally, the financial news on the 19th of October, the government sold the state-owned enterprise New Zealand Steel to Equity Corp for $327 million on the same day that the Wall Street Stock Exchange in New York collapsed. And the following day, the New Zealand stock market crashed following Black Monday, or Black Tuesday as it was here in New Zealand on Wall Street. Share prices fell by 59% over 4 months. And that was just some of the news making headlines and events from here in New Zealand back in October of 1987. I'm Darren Mills and now it's back to the hits on the New Zealand Retro Weekly Top 40 Countdown with Rob Walker.
0: Thanks, Darren. Number 16. Welcome back to our countdown. It's 1987, this week of October, and at number 16 comes a song from Alexander O'Neill, who says, "Can I get some nasty bass?" He's now retired. Well, he's 72. Good on him, he's allowed to. It's gonna be kind of right tonight. Had a big hit in 87 with this song. We're gonna talk about a girl who's late. At number 16, it's Faye. Well, it's gonna be kind of right tonight.

Number 16, Fake from Alexander O'Neill, up from number 24 from the previous week. The song had been in our chart for 3 weeks. It's got an infectious groove, hasn't it? Now, our countdown has featured songs produced and written by the production team Stock, Aitken and Waterman. Well, in number 15 this week was a brand new entry where they themselves were the artists. Who would have thunk it? The song was called Roadblock at number 15.

0: Number 15 on this week's New Zealand Retro Weekly Top 40 Countdown, Roadblock. Stock, Aiken and Waterman, better known as songwriters and producers of artists like Kylie Minogue, Rick Astley, and many, many more. But that's them as the artist. Brand new entry.
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0: What an outstanding song in our number 14 position, and recognisable from the first note. From the album The Joshua Tree, our number 6 album this week on our album chart. That album had been in the album chart for 27 weeks, and from it came this song. Now, number 14 position this week. I still haven't found what I'm looking for.

0: looking for. That's U2 at number 14 this week of October of 87 from the Joshua Tree album. What a song. It's been in the chart for 12 weeks. Hey, U2 have recently announced a new album, Carnival de Luz, the band's first new album in 9 years. It's been released on the 13th of November this year, featuring a duet with Bono and the late, great Dolly Parton. It's called Torn, and what has sadly turned out to be her last recorded vocal performance. Co-written by U2, Dolly Parton and Johnny McDade, it's a tender country song detailing broken family ties that holds wider resonances. We're going to wait with great anticipation for that song to come out. Hey, our countdown continues in a moment, this week of October 1987.
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0: Welcome back to our countdown. We're in this week of 1987, it's October, and at number 13 comes a song from Martin Fry's band ABC, and a tribute to Smokey Robinson. Now, if you pay attention to the bass line in the song, it's a homage to Robinson's 1970 hit with the Miracles, Tears of the Clown. I know, it's When Smokey Sings. ABC on our charts at number 13.

0: Number 13, When Smokey Sings, dedicated to Smokey Robinson. The song has been on our chart for 7 weeks. I love that song. Holding steady in the number 13 position.
1: Number 12.
0: What a gorgeous song in our number 12 position. Bon Jovi's on our chart with this song from the album Slippery When Wet, our number 5 album. One of my favourite albums at the time in 87. And at this stage, it had spent 25 weeks in the album chart. John Bon Jovi, big fan of Westerns. And that's what inspired him to write Wanted, Dead or Alive. At number 12.

0: Wanted, Dead or Alive, Bon Jovi at number 12. The song has been in our chart for 5 weeks, dropping just a wee bit from the top 10, from number 9 from the previous week. Still one of my favourite albums, Slippery When Wet.
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0: Number 11. Now, legend has it that the late Prince had a bit of a crush on Sheena Easton. He even took her out for dinner. Nothing developed from there because apparently he was really shy. But anyhow, he ended up recording a song with her for the album Sign of the Times, a number 38 album from Prince. It's You Got the Look, Prince and Sheena Easton at number 11.

0: Number 11, and you got the look from Prince with Sheena Easton. What a pairing. Seriously, what a great song. Our countdown continues in a moment. We're heading towards our top 10.
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0: We've got some time. Let's play a song from an album sitting quite prominently on the album chart in 1987. At number 21, but it had been in the album chart for 33 weeks from one of our favourite Aussies, John Farnham. And the album was Whispering Jack. I mean, what an album. Yeah. And what a guy. Seriously. From the album comes this song. It's Pressure Down.

0: Pressure Down from John Farnham from Whispering Jack, our number 21 album. The album had spent 33 weeks in the album chart at this stage. We really wish John Farnham well. He wasn't able to attend his own tribute concert recently because he wasn't very well. And that song, Pressure Down, is the song that Richard Marx performed at the tribute concert in Melbourne for John, who has given Richard a wee little nickname.
1: So when we became pals, one day he said, I've got a nickname for you. Skid. Skid Marx. And I swear, he's never stopped calling me that. And I love him so much that it makes me laugh. He'll go, hey, Skid, how you doing? Oh, shit, shit on this.
0: Countdown continues in a moment.
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3: We're back with the retro.
0: Here we go, we're into our top 10 from this week of October of 1987. I see no point in messing around. Let's get into it as soon as we can. Like now, right now.
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0: A number 10 song comes from Pet Shop Boys with Dusty Springfield, who didn't want to record the song with them originally until she heard West End Girls from the Pet Shop Boys and went, oh, I like that. What a collaboration. What have I done?

0: What a collaboration. The Pet Shop Boys and Dusty Springfield holding steady at number 10. The song had been in our chart for 6 weeks. And what have I done to deserve this? I love that song.
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0: It's one of our favourite Kiwi artists in our number 9 position. He was going by the name of Tex Pistol at the time. Of course, he was ex-Dudes member Ian Morris. Here he is.
3: Sometimes you can spend years, you know, working on a song, and the harder it is, and, you know, the worse it is. But that, I don't know, that really clicked right from the start, the whole arrangement and the sounds. And people say you're supposed to have a finished idea. You've got to hear the song finished before you start, which is, you know, what I try to do with that one. I did. When it was finished, it was exactly the same as when I first thought of it. So yeah, it was great.
0: Tex Pistol, The Game of Love.

0: number 9, The Game of Love, from Tex Pistol, the late Ian Morris, and his cover of the 1965 hit originally by Wayne Fontana and the Mindbenders.
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0: Number 8. Imagine this. I mean, it's such a cool story. Kylie Minogue and other members of the cast of the soap opera Neighbours perform this song as an impromptu performance at an Aussie Rules football charity event. And as a result, she ended up with a record deal from Mushroom Records. Her debut single, it's Locomotion, it's Kylie at number 8.

0: New Zealand Retro Weekly Top 40 Countdown this week, October 1987. Got No Commotion, Kylie Minogue. It's only been on our chart for 4 weeks, of course. It's a cover. The 1962 hit by Little Eva and written by Jerry Goffin and Carole King. Stand by, we're inching closer to our number one song this week of October 1987.
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5: In sunny Whakatane and across the Eastern Bay of Plenty, this is 1XX.
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0: Rightio, it's off to the movies for our number 7 song from a movie called Who's That Girl, starring Madonna. It was a bit of a flop at the box office, but the soundtrack did pretty well. From the soundtrack comes the title track, Who's That Girl, Madonna, at number 7.

0: Number 7 on the New Zealand Retro Weekly Top 40 Countdown. Who's That Girl from Madonna? Yeah, the song had been on our chart for 8 weeks at this stage. The title song to the movie that she was in the soundtrack, which was at number 12, over there on the album chart. It had been in the album chart for 5 weeks. Alrighty, when Michael Jackson wrote this song in our number 6 position, he actually intended to sing it with Barbara Streisand or Whitney Houston. Now, Barbara Streisand turned him down because she thought, well, it wouldn't work, he's much younger than me. And Whitney Houston's record label said it would detract from the promotion of her album, Whitney. So he used a backing singer called Sada Garrett, and she co-wrote one of his other songs, Man in the Mirror. What a beautiful song. I just can't stop loving you. Michael Jackson on our chart this week at number 6.
1: I just want to lay next to you for a while. You look so beautiful tonight. Your eyes are so lovely. Your mouth is so sweet. A lot of people misunderstand me. That's because they don't know me at all. I just want to touch you and hold you. I love you so much.

0: number 6, and I Just Can't Stop Loving You from Michael Jackson with Sadie Garrett. The song had been on our chart for 6 weeks from the album Bad, which was our number 1 album this week. It had been in the album chart for a mere 3 weeks and went on to stay considerably longer.
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0: Number 5. Yes, but the band that held a point higher in the chart this week was New Order from the UK. Now, this song had been in our chart for 4 weeks, dropping a bit from number 4 to number 5 this week. It's True Faith.

0: New Zealand Retro Weekly Top 40 Countdown this week of October 1987 with 39 years into the past and True Faith from New Order. Hey, it's the 80s. Of course New Order's going to be in the countdown. Look it up. The song has been on our chart for 4 weeks. Oh, we're close. Don't go anywhere.
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0: Number 4. Welcome back to the countdown this week of October 1987. And number 4 position is held by Terence Trent D'Arby in another track from our number 2 album, Introducing the Hardline, according to Terence Trent D'Arby. I mean, there's a title. This song has been in our chart for 5 weeks. Wishing Well at number 4.

0: number four on this week's countdown, Wishing Well, from Terence Trent D'Arby, from our number two album, Introducing the Hardline, according to. The song was produced by Martin Weir of Heaven 17.
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2: Number three.
0: Rightio. In our number three position from the UK comes the late Chris Rea, who'd put a multi-track recording desk in his garage and made the album Dancing with Strangers using three microphones in his garage. He said nobody heard it, nobody witnessed it. It was a demo, but most of the tracks ended up in the final result. From that album comes Let's Dance. At number

0: 3 on this week's countdown. The late Chris Rea from Dancing with Strangers, which was a brand new entry on our album chart at number 7. That is such a cool song. And it's been in our singles chart for 4 weeks. Number 3 this week. Of course, we lost Chris Rea at the end of last year. On the 22nd of December 2025, he died after a short illness. He was 74.
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0: Number 2. We're in a time, in an era, where novelty songs used to appear on our chart. We loved them for some particular reason. In the UK, there was a novelty band called The Firm, led by John O'Connor, who was a producer. They had a hit in 1987 with a song based around the 1960s science fiction TV show Star Trek. You gotta love it. The Firm, Star Trekking, at number 2.

0: The Firm on the New Zealand Retro Weekly Top 40 Countdown. Yes, that was your number two song. It was number three the previous week. Star Trek and It's Irresistible. Did you know it was 60 years ago that Star Trek first beamed into TV screens, first in Canada and then the USA? The first broadcast episode, The Man Trap, premiered on the 6th of September in 1966. Here in New Zealand, the NZBC started playing the series on Wellington TV One. Do you remember that? 1968. Our number one song is just around the corner.
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0: Alrighty, it's time to bring you your number one song from this week of October of 1987, and it's off to the movies. Number one. The movie, of course, was La Bamba, a biographical film about the life of Ritchie Valens. Pretty cool movie, too. And Ritchie Valens' family personally requested this band, Los Lobos, to perform the music for the film. At number one, Los Lobos, La Bamba, on the

0: Los Lobos and La Bamba, holding steady at number one this week in 1987. In October, the song had been in our chart for 7 weeks. The album, the soundtrack album of the movie that it came from, was our number three album. It had been in the album chart for 2 weeks. Amazing. Of course, the late Ritchie Valens recording the song back in 1958. And that's it. That's our countdown. Thanks to Rick Perry for the intros, Darren Mills for the news. Thanks to Dan O'Day, LA Force Productions, Radio Express, and all of our local independent stations across the country. You can listen to us in Rarotonga, Australia, the USA and the UK. Actually, to be fair, you can listen to us anywhere by going to this website, absoundbites.co.nz. That's absoundbites.co.nz. That's our archives page. All of our old shows are there. Go check it out. It's free. You'll love it. Hey, next week, we look at the New Zealand charts from October of 1992. Looking forward to that. Thanks to me, old mate Azza, for putting the show together. Until next week, look after yourself. You know I worry about you. My name's Rob Walker, and I'm out of here.
1: 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I'm Rick Perry.

0: End of Time. From Feature Story News in London, I'm Stuart Smith. The White House has been forced to defend US President Donald Trump's suggestion that Iran could take out Los Angeles and San Diego, with his rapid response team calling critics buffoons and saying the president was warning about the nuclear threat Tehran could pose. President Trump made the remarks at a rally in the US state of Nebraska on Monday, drawing condemnation from California Governor Gavin Newsom, who called them deranged and dangerous remarks. US officials have previously said Iran lacks the capability to strike the American mainland. Nick Harper reports from Washington.
1: The president went on to say that Iran could take out a city. He suggested they could take out Los Angeles or San Diego, both of them liberal Democrat-voting cities. US officials have previously said that Iran lacks the ability to launch a missile strike on the US mainland. But his comments have prompted an angry reaction from Democrats, including California Governor Gavin Newsom. He said the comments were reckless, deranged, and dangerous, saying that what the president was suggesting, an attack on 10-plus million US residents, was not normal.
0: French workers' unions say around 260,000 people are taking part in student-led protests across France as they back the third day of action over education conditions. The French Prime Minister has announced reforms, including more university places and smaller class sizes, but demonstrators say the proposals fall short. Amnesty International says 85% of the roughly 5,000 people arrested since mid-September have been children, and it's warning of dangerous police tactics. William Denslow reports from Paris.
2: Those same students that I've been speaking to here in Paris in La République, the major meeting point for this demonstration behind me, say that simply these proposals by the French government simply do not go far enough. A major concern they point to is the French budget. They say there's too much allocated towards defence, things like that. Not enough is being geared towards what the French public desperately need, they say.
0: Delhi police have detained Indian opposition leader Rahul Gandhi and his sister Priyanka Gandhi after blocking a march by opposition lawmakers to the headquarters of the Election Commission. The opposition India bloc is demanding the resignation of the chief election commissioner over voter roll revisions that critics say have removed millions of names from electoral lists. The ruling BJP party has accused the opposition of distorting facts and causing unrest, saying the revisions were carried out with full transparency. Neha Punia reports from New Delhi.
3: You saw Rahul Gandhi climb that security barricading in some dramatic scenes. He tried to then walk off. That's when he, along with other members of the opposition group, were detained.
4: With FSN Spotlight, I'm Simon Marks. Today, a top Trump administration official insists the US government does care about and respect international law, despite the president's claim earlier this year that he would be governed by his own morality instead. I don't need international law, he told the New York Times shortly after he invaded Venezuela and captured then-President Nicolas Maduro. U.S. Ambassador to the United Nations Mike Waltz is now telling Foreign Policy magazine that, in fact, the Trump administration is a proud follower of international law.
5: Of course it matters. We're citing it on a regular basis right now as Iran illegally and in violation of international law and the UN law of the sea tries to shut down an illegal waterway. Again, you can't just start throwing sea mines out in front of global shipping. You cannot try to make the rest of the world suffer because you're party to a dispute. I focus on the results, and the results are I have to this day Venezuelan Americans and Venezuelans themselves sending me notes for thanking us for removing the horrific dictatorship that was the Maduro Chavez dictatorship.
4: But so far, the White House has provided no justification under international law for that move, nor for many of the other steps taken on the world stage since the president's return to power. With FSN Spotlight, I'm Simon Marks.
0: To recap the top stories, the White House has been forced to defend US President Donald Trump's suggestion that Iran could take out Los Angeles and San Diego. French workers' unions say around 260,000 people are taking part in student-led protests across France as they backed another day of action over education conditions. And Delhi police have detained Indian opposition leader Rahul Gandhi and his sister Priyanka Gandhi at a march of opposition lawmakers in the Indian capital. That's the latest latest feature story news, Stuart Smith reporting.
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8: Hi, I'm Elskin Fly. I hope you enjoyed my new song, Welcome Home. If you watch the video on YouTube, you'll see it was recorded at the Giants' house, Aotearoa.

I've been warped by the rain, driven by the snow. I'm drunk and dirty, don't you know? And I'm still willing. And I was out on the road late at night. I seen my pretty Alice in every headlight. Alice, Dallas, Alice.

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Hope you're enjoying your drive through our countryside. The roading network on the peninsula tends to be narrow and winding, so while we know that you'll enjoy some magnificent views on your journey, we also know that it's the kind of country that requires you to exercise a lot of driving skill and courtesy. If necessary, please pull over to allow faster drivers to pass you safely. Remember to keep left and use your directional indicators to give other drivers plenty of warning of your intentions. 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

0: 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We've sat down and talked it through.
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1: From Feature Story News in Washington, I'm Kate Fisher. Workers' unions say around 260,000 people have joined student-led protests across France as six major unions backed a third day of action over education conditions. French Prime Minister Sébastien Lecornu announced reforms, including more university places and smaller class sizes. But demonstrators say the proposals fall short, particularly given a proposed budget that includes €54 billion, that's around $59 billion, in cuts and savings. William Denslow reports from Paris.
2: Those same students that I've been speaking to here in Paris in La République, the major meeting point for this demonstration behind me, say that simply these announcements, these proposals by the French government simply do not go far enough. A major concern they point to is the French budget. They say there's too much allocated towards defence, things like that. Not enough is being geared towards what the French public desperately need, they say.
1: The White House has been forced to defend US President Donald Trump's suggestion that Iran could take out Los Angeles and San Diego, with his rapid response team calling critics buffoons and saying the president was warning about the nuclear threat that Tehran could pose. President Trump made the remarks at a rally in the US state of Nebraska on Monday, drawing condemnation from California's Governor Gavin Newsom. Nick Harper reports from Washington.
3: He suggested they could take out Los Angeles or San Diego, both of them liberal Democrat-voting cities. US officials have previously said that Iran lacks the ability to launch a missile strike on the US mainland. But his comments have prompted an angry reaction from Democrats, including California Governor Gavin Newsom. He said the comments were reckless, deranged, and dangerous.
1: Russia has formally told the World Health Organization there are no cases of plague in the Siberian city of Irkutsk after the death of a 28-year-old researcher at the Anti-Plague Research Institute there. The WHO says tests on the woman's contacts found no dangerous pathogens, but the European Centre for Disease Prevention and Control says it's closely monitoring the situation. Stuart Smith reports from London.
4: What we know from Russian authorities, which, to be fair, you do always have to take with a pinch of salt, is they say that this person died of a pneumonia of unknown etiology, which basically means a lung infection of an unknown cause. Now, they claim they have not detected any microorganisms related with her work in her body. They say that post-mortem tests revealed no traces of the plague, that no accidents were reported at the Institute, and no infectious diseases reported among the staff of the Institute over the last 10 days.
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5: With FSN Spotlight, I'm Simon Marks. Today, a top Trump administration official insists the US government does care about and respect international law, despite the president's claim earlier this year that he would be governed by his own morality instead. I don't need international law, he told the New York Times shortly after he invaded Venezuela and captured then-president Nicolas Maduro. US Ambassador to the United Nations Mike Waltz is now telling Foreign Policy magazine that in fact, the Trump administration is a proud follower of international law.
6: Of course it matters. We're citing it on a regular basis right now as Iran illegally and in violation of international law and the UN law of the sea tries to shut down an illegal waterway. Again, you can't just start throwing sea mines out in front of global shipping. You cannot try to make the rest of the world suffer because you're party to a dispute. I focus on the results. And the results are, I have to this day, Venezuelan Americans and Venezuelans themselves sending me notes for thanking us for removing the horrific dictatorship that was the Maduro Chavez dictatorship.
5: But so far, the White House has provided no justification under international law for that move, nor for many of the other steps taken on the world stage since the president's return to power. With FSN Spotlight, I'm Simon Marks.
1: Our main news again. Workers' unions say around 260,000 people have joined student-led protests across France. The White House has been forced to defend US President Donald Trump's suggestion that Iran could take out Los Angeles and San Diego, and Russia has formally told the World Health Organization there are no cases of plague in the Siberian city of Irkutsk after the death of a 28-year-old researcher there. That's the latest feature story news. Kate Fisher reporting.
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Hope you're enjoying your drive through our countryside. The roading network on the peninsula tends to be narrow and winding, so while we know that you'll enjoy some magnificent views on your journey, we also know that it's the kind of country that requires you to exercise a lot of driving skill and courtesy. If necessary, please pull over to allow faster drivers to pass you safely. Remember to keep left and use your directional indicators to give other drivers plenty of warning of your intentions. Drive safely and enjoy yourselves.

0: 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We've sat down and talked it through.
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1: Yeah, great to get that one on again from Theory of a Dead Man Winnebago. Lay Low from their upcoming new EP, Part 1, Funeral Songs, which is out at the beginning of September. And before that, I kicked off the show with the Dandy Warhols. Every day should be a holiday. Nearly 30 years old now, that song. Crazy. Hello, how you doing? It's Emma Scott here, and another Plug-In Baby radio show with Sorry X and Weezer on the way next after Toothcore. This is La Creatura.

such a big sound from Sorry X once again. That's their new single, Can You Hear Me? Yep, I think we can. Before that, the brand new song from Weezer. It was CEO from their upcoming self-titled new album, which is out later on this month. Sounding as good as ever, are Weezer. On the way, I've got Shinedown's new track. I've got A Nation Rising, some Sweet Gorilla, Bleeding Antlers, and Brandon Flowers' new track as well on the Plug In Baby radio show.

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So those guys released their eighth studio album called Eight, and it actually got to number 8 in the UK album charts as well. Spooky. They are Shinedown, the song Young Again. Before that, Coastal Fire Department, Everything's Dead. Their new album is out in the coming days. Exciting stuff. If you like a bit of grunge, you know where to go with Coastal Fire Department. It's Emma Scott here on the Plug In Baby Radio Show. I hope you're well. Don't forget, if you want to get your music played on the show, upload now to getradioairplay.com. Just like A Nation Rising did not so long ago. And here they are now with their new single. This is out now. It's called Scarlet in Glory.

So you've heard about bands and artists doing covers of other bands and artists' songs. Well, that's Chandra, and he's covered his own song, but he's made it into a country version. So Winners was released about this time last year, actually, kind of like a pop rock song, and he's decided that he wanted to go country and redo it. And that is exactly what you've just heard, which we love, the new version of Winners by Chandra. Very good indeed. As is the new one from Bleeding Antlers, and AKA Plus, I've got Brandon Flowers on the way on the Plug In Baby Radio Show.

podcast produced by the legendary youth. That is London's Sweet Gorilla. Feels Like I'm Still in Love. That song's been around for a while, but it's having a bit of a resurgence at the moment. Always goes down very well on the show. So how you doing? I hope you're enjoying the tune so far. It's the Plug In Baby radio show. My name's Emma Scott. Still loads to come. I've got the new one from Tom Morello, Nothing But Thieves, Mastodon, First Son, loads going on. And don't forget, if you want to get your music played on the show, you can upload now to getradioairplay.com, just like Bleeding Antlers did not so long ago. They've got a new album coming out later on this month called Songs of Praise, and this is the big lead track from it. It's The Devil of Maria Zell, Bleeding Antlers, on the Plug In Baby.

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Well, the new songs from Brandon Flowers are coming at us thick and fast, aren't they? That's the third one in very quick succession. But I'm not complaining. That's called Tiger's Blood, as featured on the new album Thrasher, out later on this month. His UK tour coming soon, and no doubt many other dates. Brandon Flowers on the Plug In Baby radio show. Before that, AKA with Control. And we got some great tunes on the way in the next hour. We've got New Airborne, we've got Queens of the Stone Age. We'll kick it all off with the All American Rejects. And taking us closer to that little lot, it's Stone Sour.

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Yeah, what a tune from legendary Tom Morello, featuring his son Roman, actually. That's called Date Night. It's out now, and we kicked off hour number two of the Plug-In Baby radio show with a tune that is now 18 years old. It doesn't seem like 5 minutes ago that that was massive. The All-American Rejects, still massive, of course, Gives You Hell. So, how you doing? It's Emma Scott here with some great tunes on the way. I've got Mastodon to come, First Son as well, and now the new one from Nothing But Thieves. This is Baby Cool, Evelyn.

It's a big time for Mastodon right now. The new album Marrow Deep is out later on this month. That song featuring Josh Homme from Queens of the Stone Age. The song is Snakes for Dinner. Before that, it was First Son with O Preacher. And I will have the new one from Queens of the Stone Age on very soon. Plus, I've got the new one from Airborne. I've got the SKB's 3 Days of Wonder, Lakeview, loads going on the Plugin Baby radio show.

We seem to have been waiting forever for the new Airborne album, but not too long to wait now, out on the 4th of September. That's the new song from those guys, Here She Comes. It's a co-write with Mutt Lang and Brian Adams. Great little tune, pure Aussie thunder. Before that, it was Good Vibes Roller Coaster, I Don't Care, and next up, a band that have uploaded via getradioairplay.com. They're called Nine Plan Failed. They're from South Wales, been around since 2008 and releasing since 2012. They took a 10-year hiatus, but they are back now with their new single, Your Porn Is Not My Porn, on the Plug In Baby Radio Show.

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Always good to have a bit of light and shade on the Plug-In Baby radio show, and I would say that that is a lovely bit of light. Esplanada, Back to the Way It Was from their Ride or Die EP, which is out now. Beautiful. And before that, Cassie Ashton with the cheeky little number, Bratmobile. I've got the SKBs on the way soon. We've got the new one from Queens of the Stone Age, and we'll have a classic bit of Skunk Anansie as well on the Plug-In Baby radio show.

0: Well, I play them a lot on the show. That's because they're a fine, fine band. They're called the SKBs from the UK. The song is Ready to Go. It's out now. Sarah Davies' vocals on point, and Status Quo drummer Leon Cave playing on this tune. Liking that, and liking the new one from Queens of the Stone Age as well. Easy Street on in just a bit. And next up, some young talent from Devon, age between 17 and 20 years of age. They're called 3 Days of Wonder. This is their new single, Over and Out.
1: The

Well, that one blows away the cobwebs, doesn't it? It's Lakeview teaming up with The Ghost Inside for Kill Me First and Queens of the Stone Age before that with Easy Street. And that is almost it from me, Emma Scott, this week on another Plug-In Baby radio show. But I'll be back same time, same place right here next week. And don't forget, if you've got new music you'd like to get played on next week's show, upload now to getradioairplay.com. And I shall leave you with a classic from Skunk and Anansie. Have a great week. Lots of love. Lost.

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And if you've got music you'd like to be played on a future week, check out the website, plug-in.

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1: From Feature Story News in Washington, I'm Kate Fisher. Workers' unions say around 260,000 people have joined student-led protests across France as six major unions backed a third day of action over education conditions. French Prime Minister Sébastien Lecornu announced reforms, including more university places and smaller class sizes. But demonstrators say the proposals fall short, particularly given a proposed budget that includes €54 billion, that's around $59 billion, in cuts and savings. William Denslow reports from Paris.
2: Those same students that I've been speaking to here in Paris in La République, the major meeting point for this demonstration behind me, say that simply these announcements, these proposals by the French government simply do not go far enough. A major concern they point to is the French budget. They say there's too much allocated towards defence, things like that. Not enough is being geared towards what the French public desperately need, they say.
1: The White House has been forced to defend US President Donald Trump's suggestion that Iran could take out Los Angeles and San Diego, with his rapid response team calling critics buffoons and saying the president was warning about the nuclear threat that Tehran could pose. President Trump made the remarks at a rally in the US state of Nebraska on Monday, drawing condemnation from California's Governor Gavin Newsom. Nick Harper reports from Washington.
3: He suggested they could take out Los Angeles or San Diego, both of them liberal Democrat-voting cities. US officials have previously said that Iran lacks the ability to launch a missile strike on the US mainland. But his comments have prompted an angry reaction from Democrats, including California Governor Gavin Newsom. He said the comments were reckless, deranged, and dangerous.
1: Russia has formally told the World Health Organization there are no cases of plague in the Siberian city of Irkutsk after the death of a 28-year-old researcher at the Anti-Plague Research Institute there. The WHO says tests on the woman's contacts found no dangerous pathogens, but the European Centre for Disease Prevention and Control says it's closely monitoring the situation. Stuart Smith reports from London.
4: What we know from Russian authorities, which, to be fair, you do always have to take with a pinch of salt, is they say that this person died of a pneumonia of unknown etiology, which basically means a lung infection of an unknown cause. Now, they claim they have not detected any microorganisms related with her work in her body. They say that post-mortem tests revealed no traces of the plague, that no accidents were reported at the institute, and no infectious diseases reported among the staff of the institute over the last 10 days.
1: From Bureaus Worldwide, this is FSN.
5: With FSN Spotlight, I'm Simon Marks. Today, a top Trump administration official insists the US government does care about and respect international law, despite the president's claim earlier this year that he would be governed by his own morality instead. "I don't need international law," he told the New York Times shortly after he invaded Venezuela and captured then-president Nicolas Maduro. US Ambassador to the United Nations Mike Waltz is now telling Foreign Policy magazine that in fact, the Trump administration is a proud follower of international law.
6: "Of course it matters. We're citing it on a regular basis right now as Iran illegally and in violation of international law and the UN law of the sea tries to shut down an illegal waterway. Again, you can't just start throwing sea mines out in front of global shipping. You cannot try to make the rest of the world suffer because you're party to a dispute. I focus on the results. And the results are, I have to this day, Venezuelan Americans and Venezuelans themselves sending me notes for thanking us for removing the horrific dictatorship that was the Maduro-Chavez dictatorship."
5: But so far, the White House has provided no justification under international law for that move, nor for many of the other steps taken on the world stage since the president's return to power. With FSN Spotlight, I'm Simon Marks.
1: Our main news again. Workers' unions say around 260,000 people have joined student-led protests across France. The White House has been forced to defend US President Donald Trump's suggestion that Iran could take out Los Angeles and San Diego. And Russia has formally told the World Health Organization there are no cases of plague in the Siberian city of Irkutsk after the death of a 28-year-old researcher there. That's the latest feature story news. Kate Fisher reporting.
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8: 19 degrees?

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